Good morning, Salam Malaysia Madani. Ilham Irfan with the news at 10. The 16th Negeri Sembilan state election saw an 8.29% voter turnout as of 9 a.m. today. According to the figure on the Election Commission's official Facebook page, this represents 71,106 people out of 859,760 registered voters. The supply of fuel, including petrol and diesel, at Petronas gas stations nationwide is expected to be stable and sufficient until September. Minister in the Prime Minister's Department of Legal and Institutional Reform, Dato' Sri Azalina Osman Said, said this network covers about 50% of the country's domestic fuel needs supplied by Petronas through its publicly listed subsidiary, Petronas Dagangan Berhad. Meanwhile, the government has borne almost 1.25 billion ringgit in liquefied petroleum gas LPG subsidies for the period from January to May 2026. In a written answer dated July 29th, issued yesterday at the Dewan Negara, the Finance Ministry said that of the amount, 1.02 billion ringgit was spent on LPG subsidies for Peninsula Malaysia, 118 million ringgit for Sabah, and 102 million ringgit for Sarawak. In world news, Iranian Foreign Minister Abbas Araghchi said yesterday that Tehran is working with Oman to establish operational mechanisms for managing navigation through the Strait of Hormuz. The remarks came during a call with UK Foreign Secretary Ed Miliband, in which they discussed regional and international developments as well as bilateral relations. State broadcaster IREIB, Araghchi warned that interference by third parties in the process would only complicate the current situation. In the meantime, Yemen's Houthi group today claimed that 8 Saudi oil tankers were forced to reroute from the Bab al-Mandab Strait to the Cape of Good Hope because of its maritime blockade. In a post on X, Houthi military spokesperson Yahya Sari said the diversion is part of the group's blockade imposed on Saudi Arabian vessels. Finally, in sports, national women's track cycling ace Nurul Iza Izati Mohammad Asri described her fourth place finish in the women's sprint event at the Glasgow 2026 Commonwealth Games as a bittersweet moment, after being just a step away from stepping onto the podium yesterday. Nurul Iza lost 0-2 to Welsh rider Rian Edmonds in the bronze medal playoff after putting up a spirited fight throughout the competition at the Sir Chris Hoy Velodrome. And that was the news edited by Mas Elizawati. Stay tuned for the World News at 11 in the next hour. Malaysia Madani, Kesejahteraan Dini Mati.

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1: 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Join us to relive the past as we highlight key events that happened on this very date in history. 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
2: On this day in the year 1960, a massive parade in conjunction with the end of the emergency in the Federation of Malaya was held with great festivity in Kuala Lumpur. More than 100,000 people attended to watch the nation's heroes who had fought throughout the 12-year period since the emergency was declared marching in full uniform. The parade involved a total of 6,000 members consisting of the country's armed forces, including 400 vehicles and 70 aircraft. This event took place in front of the Kebawah Duli Yang Maha Mulia, Sri Paduka Baginda Yang di-Pertuan Agong, Sultan Hishamuddin Alam Shah Al-Hajj Ibni Al-Mahum Sultan Alaidin Sulaiman Shah, Yang Teramat Mulia Tunku Abdul Rahman Putra Al-Hajj, the Prime Minister, distinguished guests, and foreign diplomatic representatives. Celebrations to mark the end of the emergency were also held in Negeri Sembilan, Penang, and Kedah.
1: 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Join us to relive the past as we highlight key events that happened on this very date in history. Only on Red FM, where every day has a story.

0: Nowadays, our roads are getting more crowded, and the risks are higher than ever. Whether you are driving a car or riding a motorcycle, safety is a shared responsibility. According to recent statistics, motorcyclists make up over 60% of all road fatalities, with speed and negligence being the leading causes of accidents. Every time you take the wheel or twist the throttle, remember that someone is waiting for you to come home safely. Let's change the statistics. Drive smart, ride safe, and look out for one another.
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3: On this day in history, 1st of August 1988, the official declaration ceremony of Kuching as a city took place at the banquet hall in the Sarawak State Legislative Assembly Building in Petrajaya. The declaration was a significant milestone, making Sarawak the fourth state in Malaysia to receive city status after Kuala Lumpur, Penang and Ipoh. It was also a unique occasion as Sarawak became the first state to have two city administrations declared at the same time, Kuching North City Hall and Kuching South City Council. During the ceremony, the Chief Minister of Sarawak, Datuk Patinggi Haji Abdul Taib Mahmud, presented the letters of appointment to Dr. Yusof Hanifah as the Mayor of Kuching North and Mr. Song Swee Guant as the Mayor of Kuching South. Both mayors then took their oath of office before the Chief Justice of Borneo, Tan Sri Lee Hun Ho. This ceremony was attended by the Governor of Sarawak, Tun Dato' Patinggi Haji Ahmad Saidi Idrus Muhammad Noor, along with state leaders, cabinet minister and other distinguished guests, marking a proud chapter in Kuching's history and Sarawak's urban development.
2: Today in history in Sarawak, we turn to the archives to commemorate the significant events that have shaped our state's history. 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
3: Good morning and a very happy Saturday to you, and you're hanging out with me, Nas, on Midmix Part 1 today. And what a beautiful way to kick off the first day of August. Yep, can you believe it? We're officially step into a brand new month, and I hope it's already off to great start for you. And whether you're just easing into your weekend with a nice cup of coffee, on your way to meet family and friends, running a few errands, or simply enjoying a slow morning at home, thank you so much for spending part of your Saturday with us, and I'll be keeping you company all the way until 1 p.m. with plenty of great music, good vibes and songs that will hopefully make your day just a little brighter. And you know, there's something special about the first day of a new month. It feels like pressing the reset button, and maybe you've got new goals, maybe you're planning something exciting, or maybe you're just hoping for peaceful, happy days ahead. Whatever August means to you, I hope it brings more reason to smile. And speaking of special moments, have you ever met someone, heard a voice, or even listened to a song that instantly felt familiar? Like somehow it was always meant to be part of your life. And that's exactly the feeling behind our first song today. And it's about realizing that some connections are so strong, and they feel like they've been written long before they actually happened. So it's a beautiful reminder that some of the best things in life arrive when you least expect them. And whether it's love, friendship, or even discovering a song that becomes the soundtrack to your memories. So let's begin this Saturday morning with a timeless classic that's filled with warm and heartfelt emotions. So sit back, relax, and enjoy I Knew I Love You by Savage Garden. And you're listening to Midi Mix Part 1 with Mines on here on Red FM.

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1: You weren't born to fit into everyone else's mold or spend your life chasing approval. 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
1: A green lifestyle isn't about being perfect. 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

And there you have it, Westlife with My Love and Blue Wave. If you come back, and welcome back to Midmix Part 1 with me, Naz, only here on Red FM today. And I hope your Saturday morning is going wonderfully wherever you're listening from. And maybe you're already out having brunch, driving back to your hometown, catching up with friends, or simply enjoying a relaxing weekend at home. And thank you so much for making Red FM part of your morning. And you know, it's funny how those two songs fits perfectly together. My Love is all about missing someone and wanting to find your way back, while If You Come Back speaks about hoping for another chance. Okay, sometimes weekends are exactly like that. They're the perfect time to reconnect. And maybe it's calling your parents, meeting an old friend you haven't seen in months, or spending quality time with the people who matter most. A little message or a simple visit can really make someone's day. And now, before we continue with more great music, let's see what the weather is looking like around Malaysia. And starting with Peninsula Malaysia this morning, thunderstorms are expected around Perlis, Kedah and Penang. And meanwhile, rain is forecast over Perak, Kelantan, Terengganu, Pahang, Selangor, Kuala Lumpur, Putrajaya and Negeri Sembilan, while places like Melaka and Johor are enjoying a dry start to the day. And moving over to Sabah, rain is affecting interior of West Coast, Tawau and Labuan. Wasanakan and Gudat are seeing drier condition this morning. And for our listeners across Rawa, rain is expected around Kuching, Serian, Semerahan, Sri Aman, Betung Sari, Kesibu, Mukah and Bintulu. And the good news is Kapit Miri and Limbang are starting the day without any rainfall. And heading into this evening, conditions become a little more active. Across the peninsula, thunderstorms are forecast for Perlis, Kedah, Perak, Kelantan, Terengganu, Pahang, Selangor, Kuala Lumpur, Putrajaya, Negeri Sembilan, Melaka and Johor, while Penang is expected to remain dry. And in Sabah, thunderstorms are expected over the interior west coast, Sandakan and Kudat, while Tawau continues to experience rain and Labuan stays mostly dry. And for Sarawak, thunderstorms are expected in Kuching, Sarike, Sibu, Mukah, Kapit, Bintulu, Miri and Limbang. Meanwhile, Serian, Semerahan, Sri Aman and Betung are expected to stay dry later today. And looking ahead to tonight's weather in the peninsula, thunderstorm are forecast for Kelantan, Terengganu and Pahang. Rain continues over Perlis, Perak, Selangor and Negeri Sembilan, while Kedah, Penang, Kuala Lumpur, Putrajaya, Melaka and Johor are expected to remain dry tonight. And over in Sabah, thunderstorms are likely around the interior and Sandakan. Rain continues in West Coast and Tawau, while Kudat and Labuan stay dry. And for Sarawak, rain is forecast around Sri Aman, Sarike, Sibu, Kapit Miri and Limbang, while Kuching, Serian, Semerahan, Betung, Mukah and Bintulu are expected to have a dry night. So wherever you're heading today, don't forget to keep an umbrella handy, because the weather can change pretty quickly, especially during the afternoon and evening. Okay, now let's take a look at the roads as of 10:15 this Saturday morning, and based on the latest live traffic information from the official Westlife map. Traffic across most of Sarawak is generally moving well, with no reports of major road closure affecting the main towns at this hour. And around Kuching, traffic is beginning to build along some of the usual weekend hotspots, particularly on roads leading towards the city center, commercial areas and shopping districts. So if you're traveling through Jalan Tunjuga, Jalan Song, Jalan Rock or the Kuching Semerahan Expressway, just expect
slightly slower traffic than usual as more people head out for the weekend. And over in Serian and Semarahan, traffic remains generally smooth with steady movement along the Panbronya Highway and connecting roads. And for Sri Aman, Betong Sari K, Sibu Muka Kapit Bintulu, Mirian Limbang, roads are mostly clear with normal weekend traffic conditions. So there are currently no significant congestion reports affecting travel through this division. And although drivers are still advised to stay alert, especially if rain begins later in the day as forecast. And as always, if you're driving somewhere this week and leave a little earlier, if you can maintain a safe distance or use your indicators, and most importantly, let patience be your best traveling companion. So after all, arriving safely is always better than arriving quickly. And if you happen to spot any unusual traffic condition where you are, feel free to share them with us, because your updates could really help fellow motorists on the road. Alright then, we'll check the weather, we'll check the traffic, and now it's time to get back what we do best, great music. So coming up next is another fantastic trio of songs. We have Daniel Bedingfield asking one of the biggest questions in love with If You're Not The One. And then we'll hear Garrett Gates with Any One Of Us, a heartfelt reminder that everyone deserves forgiveness after making mistakes. And after that, we have Shane Ward slows things down with the beautiful No Promises, a song about taking love one day at a time without making guarantees you can't keep. So three timeless songs, three different stories, but all about relationship, hope, and believing that sometimes the right people come into our life at exactly the right moment. So keep it right here. This is Midweek Part 1 with Ness, only here on Trad FM, where your Saturday sounds even better.

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0: 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So you're listening to Midday Mix Part 1 with Vinaz. And I hope you're having a wonderful Saturday morning. And can you believe it? We're already into the first day of August. So it feels like July just flew by. And hopefully this new month brings plenty of good memories, good health, and maybe even a few pleasant surprises along the way. You know, today's playlist has already been taking us on a trip down memory lane. So if you've been with me since 10 o'clock, we heard songs about finding love, missing someone, second chances, and believing in relationships. So that's one of the things I love most about music. Every song tells a story, and somehow there's always one that reminds us of a particularly moment in our own lives. And maybe you're listening while driving to visit your family this weekend, and maybe you're relaxing at your favorite cafe, finishing up the grocery shopping, or simply enjoying quiet morning at home. And wherever you are across Malaysia, thanks for letting Red FM be part of your Saturday. And as we closer to the top of the hour, we'll soon be bringing you the latest news from Wisma Berita Radio Angkasa Puri in Kuala Lumpur, keeping you updated with what's happening both here around and around the world at 11 a.m. But before we get there, we've still got two beautiful songs lined up for you. Later we have Brian McFadden with Real To Me. So this song is a happier song that reminds us that behind the glamour, the busy schedule, and everything life throws at us, so what really matters is having people who accept us for who we truly are. Sometimes the simplest moment with the people we love are the ones that mean the most. And after that, we'll hear a ditto with Thank You, a timeless classic that's all about appreciating someone who bring comforts, hope, and happiness, especially during life more challenging days. So it's a gentle reminder that even the smallest act of kindness or a few comforting words can completely change someone's day. So if you're spending this Saturday with someone special, or even if you're enjoying a little me time, this next two songs are the perfect soundtrack for the rest of your morning. So after that, don't go anywhere, because we'll bring you the latest news from Wisma Berita Radio Angkasa Puri in Kuala Lumpur at 11 a.m. For now, sit back, relax, and enjoy Real To Me by Brian McFadden, followed by Thank You from Dido, only here on Red FM for variety.

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Good morning, Salam Malaysia Madani. Ilham Irfan with the world news at 11. Iran's Persian Gulf Strait Authority, the body responsible for maritime traffic in the Strait of Hormuz, announced that passage through the strategic waterway is not feasible now due to continued aggressive actions of U.S. forces in the region. The authority said, once stability is restored, all requests will be reviewed and permits issued progressively. On the same day, Iran's Islamic Revolution Guard Corps said it had hit and stopped two oil tankers that disregarded its warnings and attempted to travel through the Strait of Hormuz via an undeclared route under the air escort of the U.S. Army. The IRGC said it also forced four other oil tankers to turn back. An Israeli strike on Friday night killed a Palestinian and injured 10 others in the central Gaza Strip. Wafa News Agency reported that an Israeli combat drone struck a motorbike in the Sabra neighborhood south of Gaza City, claiming the life of a Palestinian. Another strike hit a residential building to the east of the Nuseirat refugee camp, injuring 10 Palestinians. Spain said the integrity of the Schengen free travel area was guaranteed after a surge of migrant arrivals in its North African enclave of Ceuta prompted Italy to announce temporary border controls with Spain. Foreign Minister José Manuel Álvarez said the entirety of those who enter Ceuta have already returned to Morocco. He also accused critics of spreading confusion. Álvarez said people could not travel from Ceuta or neighboring Melilla to mainland Spain without passing through police identification checks. The European Union will, from Sunday, have the power to enforce landmark artificial intelligence rules and hit any companies breaking the law with fines. The EU has the world's most comprehensive digital rulebook covering social media, online retailers, and search engines, with plans for more rules this year. In 2024, the EU adopted a sweeping AI law known as the AI Act, but its rules have been introduced in stages. UN Secretary General Antonio Guterres warned the world is entering uncharted territory as a strengthening El Niño fuels an already worsening climate crisis. Speaking at a news conference in New York, he urged governments to accelerate action to protect people from extreme heat and reduce dependence on fossil fuels. Guterres said recent scientific forecasts showed El Niño is intensifying, raising the risk of record-breaking temperatures and worsening droughts, heat waves and other extreme weather events across much of the globe. On to sports, world football governing body FIFA said it was scrapping a plan to allow private investment in flagship events after fierce backlash from football officials worldwide. This was announced by FIFA President Gianni Infantino in a statement. FIFA had floated the plan on Tuesday that it said could raise up to $4.2 billion based on a valuation of $20 billion for a new FIFA Forward Enterprise, FFE, the commercial subsidiary it proposed to run events such as the World Cup and Club World Cup. But the idea of allowing private investors even a small stake was quickly condemned. European football's governing body UEFA said none of its national teams would participate in any FIFA competition for so long as these proposals remain alive. The Asian Football Confederation and North American and Caribbean Federation also condemned the move. A damaging blow to Infantino himself came with the resignation of senior advisor Carlos Cordeiro, who called the idea a bad deal for FIFA's member associations, a bad deal for football, and a bad deal for the long-term future of the game. And finally, South Africa snatched a dramatic 2-2 draw with Ivory Coast at the Women's Africa Cup of Nations, but their hopes of reaching the quarterfinals hang in the balance. The Group B favourites are bottom of the table with just 1 point after two rounds in Casablanca. Ivory Coast have 4 points and Burkina Faso and Tanzania 3 each. Former champion South Africa must beat Burkina Faso and hope Ivory Coast defeat Tanzania in the final group matches on Tuesday to survive. And that was the World News at 11, edited by Kamala Badri. Malaysia Madani, kesejahteraan dinikmati. Until next time, thanks for listening and have a pleasant Saturday ahead.

0: Today in History. Join us to relive the past as we highlight key events that happened on this very date in history. Only on Red FM, where every day has a story.
1: On this day in the year 1960, a massive parade in conjunction with the end of the emergency in the Federation of Malaya was held with great festivity in Kuala Lumpur. More than 100,000 people attended to watch the nation's heroes who had fought throughout the 12-year period since the emergency was declared marching in full uniform. The parade involved a total of 6,000 members consisting of the country's armed forces, including 400 vehicles and 70 aircraft. This event took place in front of the Kebawah Duli Yang Maha Mulia, Sri Paduka Baginda Yang di-Pertuan Agong, Sultan Hishamuddin Alam Shah Al-Hajj Ibni Al-Mahum Sultan Alaidin Sulaiman Shah, Yang Teramat Mulia Tunku Abdul Rahman Putra Al-Hajj, the Prime Minister, distinguished guests, and foreign diplomatic representatives. Celebrations to mark the end of the emergency were also held in Negeri Sembilan, Penang, and Kedah.
0: Today in history. Join us to relive the past as we highlight key events that happened on this very date in history. 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
2: Quote of the day by Koopy with Chris. Being kind is powerful, but being kind to yourself is necessary. 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
4: On this day in history, 1st of August 1988, the official declaration ceremony of Kuching as a city took place at the banquet hall in the Sarawak State Legislative Assembly building in Petrajaya. The declaration was a significant milestone, making Sarawak the fourth state in Malaysia to receive city status after Kuala Lumpur, Penang and Ipoh. It was also a unique occasion as Sarawak became the first state to have two city administrations declared at the same time, Kuching North City Hall and Kuching South City Council. During the ceremony, the Chief Minister of Sarawak, Datuk Patinggi Haji Abdul Taib Mahmud, presented the letters of appointment to Dr. Yusof Hanifah as the Mayor of Kuching North and Mr. Song Swee Guant as the Mayor of Kuching South. Both mayors then took their oath of office before the Chief Justice of Borneo, Tan Sri Lee Hoon Ho. This ceremony was attended by the Governor of Sarawak, Tun Dato Patinggi Haji Ahmad Saidi Idrus Muhammad Noor, along with state leaders, cabinet minister and other distinguished guests, marking a proud chapter in Kuching's history and Sarawak's urban development.
3: Today in history in Sarawak, we turn to the archives to commemorate the significant events that have shaped our state's history. 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
8: Welcome back to Red FM and welcome to the second hour of Midmix Part 1. So it's a beautiful Saturday morning, the 1st of August 2026. And if you just tune in, good morning, readers, and I'm Nas, and I'll be keeping you company all the way until 1 p.m. with plenty of great music, good vibes, and your favorite hits from the 90s and 2000s. So whether you're out on the road, spending time with your family, catching up with friends over brunch, or simply enjoying a relaxing weekend at home, thanks for choosing Red FM to be part of your Saturday, and I hope your weekend is off with a fantastic start. Okay, and now before we kick off the second hour, I'd like to take a moment to send some special shout outs to our wonderful listeners who are tuned in this morning. We have Helen Kui, So Betty, Ati Patrick, Josie Chong, James Pengiran, Agnes Angela Pua, Liz Hodges. We also have Cassie Nuke, Hugala James, Alexis David Biju, Aaron Fazli, CMS Freight, and Mary L. Elsia. So thank you so much for spending or listening or making a Red FM part of your Saturday. And whether you're in Kuching, Miri, Cebu, Bintulu, Kota Kinabalu, Kuala Lumpur, or anywhere else across Malaysia, we truly appreciate having you with us today. And we hope you're enjoying the music. And here's wishing each and every one of you a wonderful weekend ahead. So if you're celebrating something special today, a birthday, an anniversary, or simply enjoying a well-deserved day off, we hope it's feel with happiness and plenty of reason to smile. And remember, if you'd like to hear your name on the radio or send a greeting to your family and friends, so keep those messages coming in. And we always love hearing from you, because that's what makes this show feel like one big family gathering every Saturday morning. Alright then, let's get this second hour started with a song that needs no introduction. Back in the late 90s, it became an instant global hit and turned a young artist into one of the biggest pop stars in the world. So the song is energetic, catching, and guaranteed to bring back plenty of memories. So whether you be you were singing along on the school bus, dancing at parties, or still know every word today, this one's sure to put a smile on your face. So turn the volume up wherever you are, sing along if you know the lyrics, and let's keep the Saturday vibes going. So here's a Baby One More Time by Britney Spears, kicking off the second hour of Midi Mix Part 1 only here on Red FM.

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There you have it, Backstreet Boys with Everybody, followed by Christina Aguilera with a Genie in a Bottle, right here on Red FM. Welcome back to Media Mix Part 1. So if you're just tuning in, good morning. I'm Ness and I'll be keeping you company right up until 1 p.m. this afternoon with all your favorite hits and plenty of good company. So it's shaping up to be a beautiful Saturday, and wherever you're listening from, whether you're relaxing at home, enjoying a family outing, grabbing an early lunch, or traveling across Sarawak and beyond, thanks for choosing Red FM. We really appreciate you spending part of your weekend with us today. And you know, those last two songs really captured the fun spirit of the late 90s. Backstreet Boys got everyone singing and dancing with Everybody, while Christina Aguilera reminded us why she became one of the pop music's biggest stars with the Genie in a Bottle. So their song that instantly leave your mood, and that's exactly what weekends are all about, taking a break from the busy week and simply enjoying yourself. And now it's time for What's Buzzing, where we take a look at some exciting event happening around Sarawak. So if you're planning, if you're still planning your weekend or looking ahead for something fun to do this month, here are a few events worth checking out. So if you're in Kuching this August, one event that never disappoints is the Kuching Festival. Okay, so a month of food, culture and entertainment. So it's one of the city's biggest annual celebration, featuring hundreds of delicious food stalls serving everything from local Sarawak favorites to international cuisine. Beyond the food, visitors can also enjoy cultural performances, live music exhibitions, family-friendly activities, and community events throughout the festival. So it's the perfect place to spend an evening with family or friends, especially if you're someone who loves discovering new flavors while enjoying the lively atmosphere. And whether you're craving laksa, satay, grilled seafood, or sweet dessert, chances are you'll find it there. And tomorrow, on 2nd of August, Cebu will host the Sarawak Women's Day 2026 celebration at the Community Social Support Center. And this year's theme focuses on Sarawak women in digital economy, highlighting the growing role of women in entrepreneurship, innovation, and digital transformation. So the program will feature talks, networking opportunities, and activities that celebrate women's contributions to the state's economic and social development. So it's an event that encourages learning, empowerment, and community participation. And for those around Muka, today's carnival Sarawak Kumumbaca Siri 8 2026 is a great community event promoting reading, lifelong learning, and educational activities for all age. And families can look forward to interactive programs, reading activities, and opportunities that encourage children and adults alike to develop a love for books and knowledge. So it's another reminder that weekends don't always have to be about shopping or entertainment. Sometimes they're also about discovering something new and spending meaningful time together. So there you go, three great events happening around Sarawak. So whether you're a foodie, someone who enjoys community programs, or you're looking for a family-friendly outing, there's certainly something happening across the state this August. And speaking of having a good time, we've got the perfect soundtrack
coming your way. Let's say we have It's Pink with Get the Party Started. It's one of those songs that instantly fill you with energy and reminds us that weekends are made for relaxing, celebrating and enjoying the moment. And after that, we hear Katy Perry with Hot and Cold, a fun pop anthem about life's up and downs and those moments when people just can't seem to make up their minds. Okay, we all met someone like that at some point. And then we'll keep the momentum going with Kelly Clarkson with Since You've Been Gone. It's a song about moving forward, finding confidence again and embracing new beginning. Okay, and since today marks the first day of a brand new month, it's actually a fitting reminder that every new chapter is a chance to leave the past behind and look ahead with optimism. So whether you're turning up the volume in your car, listening from your

0: 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First, Earth's rotation. 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This spin takes about 24 hours to complete, giving us day and night. When your side of Earth faces the sun, it's daytime. And as our planet rotates away, that same spot experiences night. But Earth doesn't just spin, it also travels. This journey around the sun is called a revolution, and it takes about 365 days, a whole year. And here's why we have our wonderful seasons. As Earth revolves, it's tilted on its axis. This tilt means different parts of the planet get varying amounts of sunlight throughout the year. That's why we experience the warmth of summer and the chill of winter. From the shortest day to the longest year, Earth's movements are constantly shaping our world. The more we understand, the more we can appreciate the intricate dance of our planet in space.
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0: Nowadays, our roads are getting more crowded, and the risks are higher than ever. Whether you are driving a car or riding a motorcycle, safety is a shared responsibility. According to recent statistics, motorcyclists make up over 60% of all road fatalities, with speed and negligence being the leading causes of accidents. Every time you take the wheel or twist the throttle, remember that someone is waiting for you to come home safely. Let's change the statistics. Drive smart, ride safe, and look out for one another.
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And there you have it, Kelly Clarkson. We've seen to be gone right here on Run FM. So welcome back to Meet the Mix Part 1. It's still Nessa keeping company on this lovely Saturday morning as we continue celebrating the very first day of August. So I hope you're having a great weekend wherever you are. Maybe you're getting ready for lunch with the family, heading out with friends, or perhaps you're still on the road running for a few weekend errands. So whatever you're up to, thanks for making Red FM part of your day. Okay, and now as we're getting closer to the top of the hour, which means the 12 new news from Red FM Radio Malaysia Sarawak is just around the corner, and we'll be bringing you the latest update and headlines to keep you informed. So be sure to stay with us. But before the news, we've got two more great songs lined up for you. We have Cheryl Cole with Fight For This Love, a song about believing in love and never giving up on the things that truly matter. And after that, we'll slow things down a little with Ashley Simpson, Pieces of Me, a heartfelt track about finding someone who accepts you just the way you are. So sit back, turn the volume up, and enjoy these two fantastic songs before we bring you the latest news at 12 noon. And here's Cheryl Cole with Fight For This Love, followed by Ashley Simpson with Pieces of Me, only here on Red FM.

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Good afternoon and salam Malaysia Madani. Red FM Radio Malaysia Sarawak brings you the news bulletin at 12 noon with Nessy Lundad. The Malaysian Medical Association MMA has been called upon to play a greater role in strengthening the health system and services, especially in addressing the need for doctors in Sarawak. Minister of Transport Dato Sri Lee Kim Shin disclosed a close cooperation between MMA and the Ministry of Health Malaysia is important to ensure that issues related to policy, welfare and human resources in the medical sector can be addressed more effectively. Sarawak needs more medical personnel to meet the needs of the population and ensure that quality health services can be provided. MMA also needs to help identify appropriate strategies and incentives to attract and retain doctors, especially young doctors, to continue serving in the state. He said this when officiating at the Sepeda Amal Borneo 2026 program in Miri. In a related development, the Sepeda Amal Borneo 2026 program is targeting to raise RM500,000 to help children who need complex treatment and surgery. MMA President Dato Dr. Tirunavu Kasarudrajo said the funds will be channeled to the Malaysia Association of Pediatric Surgery, MAPS, and the Malaysian Patient Organization of Primary Immunodeficiencies, MIPOPI, to support patients and families in need of assistance. The program is not just a charity bike ride, but a platform that unites health practitioners, NGOs, corporate partners and volunteers in making a humanitarian mission a success. He said every donation received can give hope to patients and families who are facing long and challenging treatment challenges. The Borneo Interwoven Jalinan Borneo 2026 program continues to empower women and artisan communities by turning the heritage of traditional textile arts into a catalyst for economic development. Minister of Women, Family and Community Development Dato Sri Nancy Shukri said the program not only preserves Sarawak's cultural heritage but also opens up a space for the exchange of knowledge in the field of textile, weaving and the use of natural dyes between art practitioners from various countries. The effort helps to empower heritage skills as a sustainable source of income for the artisans community and increase women's participation in the creative economy sector. The program, which took place at Rumah Panjang Penom, brought together about 150 delegates from within and outside the country, including Ireland, New Zealand, France and Indonesia. 62 doors of Rumah Panjang Changai in Simpang Nu Batu Niah were destroyed in a fire yesterday evening. According to the Sarawak Fire Operations Center, an emergency call was received at 6:24 p.m. before personnel from the Batu Niah and Lopeng Fire and Rescue Station were dispatched to the location. Upon arrival at the location, the team found that the fire involved 62 of the 76 doors of the non-permanent longhouse, which had not been occupied since 2023. All 62 doors that burned were completely destroyed. No casualties were reported in the incident. The fire was brought under control at 8:15 p.m. and the operation ended completely at 12:39 a.m. Five teenage boys have been detained by the police for their alleged involvement in a gang robbery using sharp weapons in Kuching. Kuching District Police Chief ACP Alexan Naga Chabu said all the local suspects aged between 14 and 18 were arrested around Kuching and Serian early yesterday morning. The arrest led to the seizure of several items of evidence, including a car believed to have been used in the incident. A check found that all the suspects
suspects had no previous criminal records. All of them were remanded for 5 days to assist in the investigation. The case is being investigated under Section 395/397 of the Penal Code. That's the end of the news from Red FM Radio Mr. Sarawak, and was edited by Sharifah Ajaya Wan Abdul Rahman from the News and Current Affairs section of RTM Kuching. Malaysia Madani Kesejahteraan Dinikmati. Salam Sejahtera.

0: Today in history. Join us to relive the past as we highlight key events that happened on this very date in history. 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
1: On this day in the year 1960, a massive parade in conjunction with the end of the emergency in the Federation of Malaya was held with great festivity in Kuala Lumpur. More than 100,000 people attended to watch the nation's heroes who had fought throughout the 12-year period since the emergency was declared marching in full uniform. The parade involved a total of 6,000 members consisting of the country's armed forces, including 400 vehicles and 70 aircraft. This event took place in front of the Kebawah Duli Yang Maha Mulia, Sri Paduka Baginda Yang di-Pertuan Agong Sultan Hishamuddin Alam Shah Al-Hajj Ibni Almarhum Sultan Alaidin Sulaiman Shah, Yang Teramat Mulia Tunku Abdul Rahman Putra Al-Hajj, the Prime Minister, distinguished guests, and foreign diplomatic representatives. Celebrations to mark the end of the emergency were also held in Negeri Sembilan, Penang, and Kedah.
0: Today in history. Join us to relive the past as we highlight key events that happened on this very date in history. 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

0: history in Sarawak. 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
1: On this day in history, 1st of August 1988, the official declaration ceremony of Kuching as a city took place at the banquet hall in the Sarawak State Legislative Assembly building in Petrajaya. The declaration was a significant milestone, making Sarawak the fourth state in Malaysia to receive city status after Kuala Lumpur, Penang and Ipoh. It was also a unique occasion as Sarawak became the first state to have two city administrations declared at the same time, Kuching North City Hall and Kuching South City Council. During the ceremony, the Chief Minister of Sarawak, Datuk Patinggi Haji Abdul Taib Mahmud, presented the letters of appointment to Dr. Yusof Hanifah as the Mayor of Kuching North and Mr. Song Swee Guant as the Mayor of Kuching South. Both mayors then took their oath of office before the Chief Justice of Borneo, Tan Sri Lee Hun Ho. This ceremony was attended by the Governor of Sarawak, Tun Dato Patinggi Haji Ahmad Saidi Idrus Muhammad Noor, along with state leaders, cabinet minister and other distinguished guests, marking a proud chapter in Kuching's history and Sarawak's urban development.
0: Today in history in Sarawak, we turn to the archives to commemorate the significant events that have shaped our state's history. Only on Red FM.
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1: Welcome back to Red FM and welcome to the final hour of Midmix Part 1. Good afternoon and happy Saturday. And if you just join us, I'm Ness and I'll be keeping a company right up until 1 p.m. with more of your favorite hits to brighten up your weekend. And I hope your Saturday has been treating you well so far. And whether you're enjoying lunch with your family, driving back home, relaxing at your favorite cafe, or simply taking it easy at home, thanks for spending part of your afternoon with us here on Red FM. So you know, we've shared plenty of great music throughout today's show. And as we head into this final hour, let's keep those good vibes going. And weekends are all about slowing down, enjoying the little moments, and taking a break from the busy week. So wherever you are, turn the volume up and enjoy the music. And now to kick off our final hour, Here's a song that's all about living life on your own terms, staying true to yourself, and making every moment counts. It's an anthem that reminds us to embrace life with confidence and make the most of every day. So let's get this final hour started with It's My Life by Bon Jovi, only here on Red FM for Variety.

On the road, things can change in a split second. A sudden stop, a slippery patch. Are you leaving enough room to react? Driving too close is a risk you don't need to take. The Road Transport Department of Malaysia, JPJ, reminds us all. Keep your distance. Your life is far too precious. Under normal driving conditions, always follow the 2-second rule. 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And when the weather gets bad, or you're following a large trailer, double that distance. You'll need the 4-second rule to stay safe on wet or slippery roads. 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A safe distance saves lives. 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We care.

you have it, and you come back with how you remind me, followed by a Creed with arms wide open, right here on Red FM. And welcome back to Midday Mix part one, and it's still Naz with you on this lovely Saturday afternoon. And thank you so much for making us a part of your weekend. And whether you're enjoying your lunch right now, driving home, or simply relaxing before the weekend gets busier, I hope you're having a wonderful day wherever you are. And now here's something positive happening right here in Sarawak. For the Sarawak Metro Sdn. Bhd has been honored with the World Branding Excellence Award by the World Business Chamber in recognition of its branding and organizational excellence, especially for its work on the Kuching Urban Transport System, or KUT. And the award was received by Sarawak Metro's Chief Executive Officer during a ceremony in Kuala Lumpur. And he said this recognition reflects the hard work of the entire Sarawak Metro team and the continued support from everyone involved in the projects. And the KUTS project is a major step towards modernizing public transport in Kuching and Kota Semarang. And once completed, it will be feature hydrogen power autonomous rapid transit vehicles operating on dedicated trackless lanes, along with hydrogen feeder buses to make traveling more convenient from for commuters. So it's also parts of Sarawak's vision of building a greener and more sustainable future through clean energy and modern transportation. And it's always encouraging to hear about local achievements like this, because it shows that Sarawak continues to move forward with innovation while creating better facilities for the community. And speaking of moving forward, we've got more fantastic music coming your way. Later on, we have Three Doors Down with Kryptonite. So it's a song about standing by the people who matter, no matter what challenges come along. And then we'll hear Matchbox 20 with Push, followed by Third Eye Blind and the upbeat classic Semi-Charm Life, granted to keep those weekend vibes going. So wherever you're listening from, keep the music loud and enjoy the rest of your Saturday with us. And here's the Kryptonite by Three Doors Down, followed by Push from Matchbox 20, and Semi-Charm Life by Third Eye Blind, only here on Red FM for Variety.

Do you have it? Say which I'm live by Third Eye Blind only on Red FM. Welcome back to Mid Mix Part 1. And before I wrap things up, I'd like to send a special good afternoon to our amazing listeners. Ji Chun Fu, Lonnie Grace Bulan, Helen Queso, Betty, Eti Patrick, Josie Chong, James Miran, Agnes Indilapua, Liz Hodges, Casino, Krugel James, Alex Steve Biju, Aaron Fonsley, Sam Sprite, and Mary LLC. Thank you so much for tuning in and for spending your Saturday with me, and I truly appreciate your company, and I hope you enjoy today's music and all the good vibes we share together. And that brings us to the end of Midmix Part 1. Up next, from 1 p.m. to 4 p.m. DJ Bija will be taking over, so make sure you stay tuned because she's got plenty more great music coming your way. And also the interstation on Silang Budaya with DJ Bija and one of those DJ from IFM at 3:10 p.m. later. So I leave you with two fantastic songs to take you into the afternoon. Later we have the Wallflowers with One Headlight, followed by Foo Fighters with Learn to Fly. I'm now signing off and have a safe, relaxing weekend. Take care of yourself and thanks once again for listening. Bye, Redis.

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0: Good afternoon and salam Malaysia Madani. My name is Mutesh Chan for Primate One at Trax. Now here are the headlines. Negeri Sembilan state election. Voter turnout at 37.3% as of noon. And Malaysia's economic performance to remain strong in second half 2026. A total of 320,627 out of 859,760 registered voters, or 37.29%, have cast their ballots in the 16th Negeri Sembilan state election as of 12 PM today. In a Facebook post, the Election Commission (EC) said Juase recorded the highest turnout so far at 43.5%, followed closely by Chena 43.4% and Senaling 42.8%. Lukut recorded the lowest turnout at 32.1%, and for comparison, the voter turnout recorded at the same time during the 15th Negeri Sembilan state election in 2023 was 35.44%, involving 297,024 out of 833,200 registered voters. Election Commission EC Chairman Dato' Sri Ramlan Harun today visited three polling centres in Seremban to monitor the voting process and ensure the 16th Negeri Sembilan state election is proceeding smoothly and in an orderly manner. He is also scheduled to observe the pilot implementation of the Voter Attendance Optical Character Recognition or OCRVA system at polling streams 1 to 7 at the SMA Dato' Kelana Petra Ma'amur Polling Centre. The OCRVA system was developed to record and verify voter attendance by automatically scanning information from voters' identity cards with the aim of improving the efficiency of election management. The EC is targeting an overall voter turnout of between 72 and 75%. Preliminary results are expected as early as 10 PM, with the full results anticipated before midnight. Meanwhile, a total of 5,500 police officers and personnel have been deployed to ensure the safety and orderly conduct of the Negeri Sembilan state election process. The Royal Malaysia Police also advised political party supporters to be disciplined and comply with instructions issued by authorities. And separately, the government expects Malaysia's economic performance to remain strong in the second half of 2026. Minister of Economy Akmal Nasrullah Mohamed Nasir said government intervention measures to ensure stable oil supply through to year-end will also help sustain the country's economic momentum. He informed that while the government hopes for the best performance in the second half of the year, it must be prepared for any eventuality at the same time. The minister added that Malaysia also needs to remain vigilant regarding geopolitical developments in West Asia, particularly the tensions in the Strait of Hormuz, which continue to exert pressure on global oil supplies. He said this after attending the Association of Malaysian Economics Undergraduates AMEU Economics Summit 2026 in the capital. The Special Malaysia Disaster Assistance and Rescue Team, SMART, is expected to continue its success by securing recertification as a Heavy Urban Search and Rescue Heavy USAR team. Deputy Prime Minister Dato' Sri Dr. Ahmad Zahid Hamidi said the recognition through the International Search and Rescue Advisory Group external reclassification would further strengthen the team's international standing while enhancing Malaysia's reputation on the global stage. He added that SMART's efficiency, discipline and teamwork not only inspire public confidence, but also make the nation proud through its humanitarian and disaster relief missions internationally. And now in other news, the remaining payment of the 40% special grant to Sabah is expected to be discussed at a Malaysia Agreement 1963 or MA63 meeting this Monday as the state government pushes for the full disbursement of the outstanding 900 million ringgit. Sabah Deputy Chief Minister II Dato Sri Masidi Manjun said the state and federal governments are actively negotiating to ensure that the remaining balance, part of the 1.5 billion ringgit special grant announced by Prime Minister Dato Sri Anwar Ibrahim, can be paid out this year. The Sabah state government was previously reported to have received an interim payment of 600 million ringgit on June 12 last year. And coming up in world news, Iran says passage through Strait of Hormuz not feasible due to US aggression. Iran's Persian Gulf Strait Authority, the body responsible for maritime traffic in the Strait of Hormuz, announced yesterday that passage through the strategic waterway is not feasible now due to continued aggressive actions of US forces in the region. In a statement, it said it has, once stability is restored, all requests will be reviewed and permits issued progressively. On the same day, Iran's Islamic Revolution Guard Corps said that it had hit and stopped two oil tankers that disregarded its warnings and attempted to travel through the Strait of Hormuz via an undeclared route under the air escort of the US Army. It once again warned that illegal interventions, orders and prohibitions of the US Army to vessels in the region will not go unanswered. A deal aimed at the disarmament of Palestinian group Hamas is a rare piece of good news amid tensions in West Asia, where the US war against Iran now enters almost its 6 months. At a press briefing in New York, United Nations Secretary General Antonio Guterres said the Hamas deal announced late Thursday was an outlier.
1: The only good news in recent days is the announcement by the US President of an agreement for Hamas to relinquish their weapons and for Israel to withdraw its forces from Gaza. Let me be clear, the fighting must stop on all fronts in the region.
0: He added that what began as a regional conflict has increasingly become a driver of global instability. Elsewhere, a magnitude 4.7 earthquake struck the Campi Flegre area near the southern Italian city of Naples yesterday, causing power outages, disrupting train and metro services, and damaging some buildings. According to Italy's National Institute of Geophysics and Volcanology, the quake, recorded at 7:46 p.m. local time, had its epicenter in the Campi Flegre area to the west of Naples, at a depth of about 3 kilometers. Local officials said local rail and metro services were suspended as a precaution. Italian media reported that it was one of the strongest earthquakes ever recorded in the area, with people in some neighborhoods rushing into the streets as the tremors hit. And over in Japan, an earthquake with a preliminary magnitude of 5.8 struck off the northern Aomori Prefecture today. Japan's meteorological agency said that the tremor occurred at 11:48 a.m. local time off Aomori's Pacific coast at a depth of 80 kilometers, measuring 4 on Japan's seismic scale of 7. The quake's epicenter was located at a latitude of 41.3 degrees north and a longitude of 142 degrees east. No tsunami advisory was issued. And now on to sports. Prime Minister Dato Sri Anwar Ibrahim has congratulated national track cycling ace Dato Muhammad Azizul Hasni Awang on his historic victory in the men's Keirin at the 2026 Commonwealth Game in Glasgow. In a post on X today, he said the achievement ended a 16-year wait for Dato Muhammad Azizul Hasni, popularly known as the Pocket Rocket Man, to be crowned Commonwealth Games men's Keirin champion. Finally, the Malaysian contingent's success in surpassing the 5-gold medal target at the Glasgow 2026 Commonwealth Games, which concludes tomorrow, reflects the strength of the nation's sports ecosystem. Youth Sports Minister Dr. Muhammad Taufik Johari said this strength is the result of close collaboration among the Ministry, the National Sports Council, the National Sports Institute, the Olympic Council of Malaysia, the Paralympic Council of Malaysia, National Sports Association, and all parties steadfast committed to the development of high-performance sports. And before I end the bulletin, let's recap the headlines. Negeri Sembilan state election, voter turnout at 37.3% as of noon. And Malaysia's economic performance to remain strong in second half 2026. That was Prime at 1 by Mas Elizawati. Malaysia Madani, Kesejahteraan Dinikmati.
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0: Today in history. Join us to relive the past as we highlight key events that happened on this very date in history. 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
1: On this day in the year 1960, a massive parade in conjunction with the end of the emergency in the Federation of Malaya was held with great festivity in Kuala Lumpur. More than 100,000 people attended to watch the nation's heroes who had fought throughout the 12-year period since the emergency was declared marching in full uniform. The parade involved a total of 6,000 members consisting of the country's armed forces, including 400 vehicles and 70 aircraft. This event took place in front of the Kebawah Duli Yang Maha Mulia, Sri Paduka Baginda Yang di-Pertuan Agong, Sultan Hishamuddin Alam Shah Al-Hajj Ibni Al-Mahum Sultan Alaidin Sulaiman Shah, Yang Teramat Mulia Tunku Abdul Rahman Putra Al-Hajj, the Prime Minister, distinguished guests, and foreign diplomatic representatives. Celebrations to mark the end of the emergency were also held in Negeri Sembilan, Penang, and Kedah.
0: Today in history. 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
1: Today in history in Sarawak, we turn to the archives to commemorate the significant events that have shaped our state's history. 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
2: On this day in history, 1st of August 1988, the official declaration ceremony of Kuching as a city took place at the banquet hall in the Sarawak State Legislative Assembly building in Petrajaya. The declaration was a significant milestone, making Sarawak the fourth state in Malaysia to receive city status after Kuala Lumpur, Penang and Ipoh. It was also a unique occasion as Sarawak became the first state to have two city administrations declared at the same time, Kuching North City Hall and Kuching South City Council. During the ceremony, the Chief Minister of Sarawak, Datuk Patinggi Haji Abdul Taib Mahmud, presented the letters of appointment to Dr. Yusof Hanifah as the Mayor of Kuching North and Mr. Song Swee Guant as the Mayor of Kuching South. Both mayors then took their oath of office before the Chief Justice of Borneo, Tan Sri Lee Hoon Ho. This ceremony was attended by the Governor of Sarawak, Tun Dato' Patinggi Haji Ahmad Saidi Idrus Mohamed Noor, along with state leaders, cabinet minister and other distinguished guests, marking a proud chapter in Kuching's history and Sarawak's urban development.
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5: 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All right. Now, today is the 1st of August 2026. In the blink of an eye, we already in the 8th month of 2026. Welcome to the show. This is Bija on Midday Mix Part 2 and I'll be keeping entertained until 4 p.m. Don't go anywhere because later at the third hour of the show, we are having the Silang Budaya as usual. On every weekend, we are having Silang Budaya. And for Silang Budaya today, we are gonna be cross with IFM with our topics for today, the language uses in social media. Maybe, you know, these days people are writing like LOL or BRB for laughing out loud, or be right back, or send just one emoji, you know, the smiley emoji instead of a whole sentence. Well, you're not alone, okay? Many people been doing that and many people don't. And social media has completely changed the way we communicate with this, and sometimes even the way we think and express ourselves. And this afternoon at the third hour of the show, don't miss the Silang Budaya as I join DJ YY from IFM for an exciting discussion, okay, about language use in social media. We'll talk about internet slang, emojis, abbreviations, code switching, and how social media is shaping the way people of different cultures communication. So tune in to Red FM and let's explore the language of digital world together. All right, welcome to the show. Later on at 2, we are having news update comes to you from Wisma Radio Angkasa Puri Kuala Lumpur, and at 3 is the news update comes to you from Red FM English RTM Sarawak. Alright, also at the third hour of the show, we are going to have weather forecast at 3:30. So stay tuned with us. Now, first of August 2026, okay, many of you may be planning a trip soon. Maybe this month or next month, or maybe at the end of the year. So I want to give you a quick advice that could save you a lot of money and stress. Okay, what is the very first things when you do when your flight is delayed? You probably take a quick photo of departure board, right? Well, I hate to break it to you, but on one photo is usually not enough. So think about it. The airline apps will override your original departure time, and thermal paper receipts fed in your pocket, and thus verbal promises made by staff at the gate. Good luck proving them later. So whether you need to claim travel insurance or ask for compensation or file an official complaint, you need real solid evidence. Okay, here is exactly what you should save. First up, always screenshot your original flight details before the airline changes them. Okay, make sure you screenshot clearly shows your name, booking reference, flight number, travel date, and most importantly, your original departure time. Okay, you will need this to prove exactly how many hours you were delayed. Second, keep taking photos of the departure board every single time it updates. Okay, don't crop it too close. Leave a bit of the airport background in the shot so it's clear where you are. Okay, make sure your photo saves the exact date and time of the photo. And if the flight gets delayed 3 different times, take 3 different photos. Okay, next, save every single notification you get from the airline. Okay, then just look at pop-up on your screen, even full message, open the full message. Okay, screenshot every SMS, email, app notification, or live chat message. Okay, this proof exactly when and how the airline kept you informed. And here is a big trick. Many travelers miss for an official flight delay confirmation letter. And if your delay is 30 minutes or longer, you can request this directly from the airline via their website or email. They are required to send it to you within 7 working days. So make sure it states the reason for the delay along with the original and actual departure time. All right, now let's talk about expenses. If you have to buy food, book a hotel, or pay for a taxi because of the delay, keep your itemized receipts. A bank notification on phone only proves you spend money. It doesn't show how it doesn't show what you bought. 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

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This is Bijak on Red FM, Radio Malaysia Sarawak. We are quarter to the news update at 2. Welcome back. First off, August today, if you want to wish someone a happy birthday, happy birthday. If you want to wish someone a happy birthday, send it to our WhatsApp at 012-348-8422 or to our Facebook page. Okay, I'll read it aloud later on. All right, just now you will listen to a song by Sona One, Firefly. And after this, we have Goo Goo Dolls, Eva and Justin Bieber. So stay tuned with us. All right. Now I want to share with you something. Have you ever watched a family drama on TV and thought that could never happen in real life? Well, get ready for a wild story out of China that has the internet buzzing today. It started as a bit illegal battle between a brother and sister. They were fighting over their late father's property, which is worth about 1.77 million ringgit. And before the father died, he transferred the house solely to his son. The father left a note explaining why. He wrote, "Our daughter is adopted, but we treated her as our own. However, our son is the only one who took care of us in our old age." He just asked the son to give the sister some fair compensation, and the sister wasn't happy with this, so she took her brother to court. Now, here is where the massive plot twist happens. Right in the middle of the trial, the sister pulled out a bombshell piece of evidence. She brought her brother's official registration papers, which proves that he was also adopted. And the brother completely broke down in tears right there in the court. Okay, he had absolutely no idea. He defended himself, telling the judge that he was the only one who actually cared for their parents. And while his sister had cut ties with families years ago. And after 3 hours of intense mediation, they finally reached a deal. The judge ruled that the brother gets to keep the property because the father legally transferred it to him way back in 2007. However, the brother must pay his sister about 325,000 in ringgit in compensation. So the story has gone totally viral online, and it's easy to see why. Sometimes real life really is crazier than a soap opera. So stick around. We have more coming up after the break. And two, we have new stuff that comes to you from Wisma Radio Angkasa Puri, Kuala Lumpur. Right here is Goo Goo Dolls on Red.

0: I met Yelena on a dating website. She's here for work. And what can I say? She was beautiful, funny, has the cutest laugh, and she even laughed at my lame jokes. Safe to say, we hit it off immediately. Things were wonderful for a while, until one day.
1: My darling, I really need your help. My father got into some serious gambling debts, and now the mob, they are after him.
0: Oh no, Yelena, how can we help from here?
1: Can you send me some money, please, so I can pay off his debt? He needs about 600,000 rubles.
0: Let me check. That's over 30,000 ringgit. We can't afford this, baby.
1: Please, darling. I don't know what else to do. My mother, she is losing her mind. And I am your last hope.
0: All right. I'll transfer the money over to you so you can help your father.
1: Thank you very much, my love. I need to fly back to help them out. I'll be back in a week.
0: A week passed. 2 weeks. I messaged, I called. There was no answer. Did something happen to her? Did I get scammed? I went to the nearest police station to make a report, and I was later informed that my girlfriend was a scam artist, and her real name was Olga Skamdinsky. She was part of a love scam ring and had several other victims in the last 7 months. To anyone listening, don't fall victim to like I did. Because when it's too good to be true, the love could be the biggest lie ever.
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Michael Jackson, Billie Jean.

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0: Good afternoon. Salam Malaysia Madani. Mutesh Chan for the news at 2 p.m. A total of 44.67% or 384,096 of the 859,760 registered voters had cast their ballots in the 16th Negeri Sembilan state elections as of 1 p.m. In a Facebook post, the Election Commission said the Senaling constituency recorded the highest voter turnout so far at 51.6%, followed by Sri Menanti 51.4% and Kota 50.6%. The Lobak constituency recorded the lowest turnout at about 38.2%. Separately, Prime Minister Datuk Sri Anwar Ibrahim has invited Indian historian Raj Mohan Gandhi to visit Malaysia in the first quarter of next year to deliver a lecture and share his views on democracy, peace and harmony. In his Facebook post, he said the invitation was extended during a telephone conversation with Raj Mohan, who is also the grandson of Mahatma Gandhi. A total of 1,273 cases have been successfully resolved through community mediation from 2017 to 2025. National Unity Minister Dato' Aaron Agodagang said the initiative is now supported by 595 certified community mediators who help settle disputes peacefully, quickly and prudently without the need to bring every case to court. And in world news, Yemen's Houthi-run Maritime Coordination Body today denied that it planned to impose fees on commercial ships transiting in Bab el-Mandeb Strait, saying no such decision had been taken and that passage through the strategic waterway remained free. The statement follows a Reuters report on Wednesday, citing regional sources that the Houthis were considering imposing fees on ships sailing through the southern Red Sea a week after declaring a maritime blockade on Saudi Arabia. And elsewhere, at least 9 people were killed and 23 others injured in a Russian ballistic missile strikes across Kyiv today. The State Emergency Service of Ukraine said the alleged strikes caused destruction and casualties in 5 districts. And finally, in sports tennis, defending champion Alex de Minaur and second-seeded Ben Shelton were bounced off Washington Open as upsets marked the quarterfinals of the combined ATP and WTA event. Top-seeded Aussie de Minaur was left to rue his missed chance in a 7-6-6-4 loss to 33rd-ranked American Brandon Nakashima. And that was the news edited by Mas Elizawati. Malaysia Madani, kesejahteraan dinikmati.
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0: 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Join us to relive the past as we highlight key events that happened on this very date in history. 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
1: On this day in the year 1960, a massive parade in conjunction with the end of the emergency in the Federation of Malaya was held with great festivity in Kuala Lumpur. More than 100,000 people attended to watch the nation's heroes who had fought throughout the 12-year period since the emergency was declared, marching in full uniform. The parade involved a total of 6,000 members consisting of the country's armed forces, including 400 vehicles and 70 aircraft. This event took place in front of the Kebawah Duli Yang Maha Mulia, Sri Paduka Baginda Yang di-Pertuan Agong, Sultan Hishamuddin Alam Shah Al-Haj Ibni Almarhum Sultan Alaidin Sulaiman Shah, Yang Teramat Mulia Tunku Abdul Rahman Putra Al-Haj, the Prime Minister, distinguished guests, and foreign diplomatic representatives. Celebrations to mark the end of the emergency were also held in Negeri Sembilan, Penang, and Kedah.
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2: On this day in history, 1st of August 1988, the official declaration ceremony of Kuching as a city took place at the banquet hall in the Sarawak State Legislative Assembly Building in Petrajaya. The declaration was a significant milestone, making Sarawak the fourth state in Malaysia to receive city status after Kuala Lumpur, Penang and Ipoh. It was also a unique occasion as Sarawak became the first state to have two city administrations declared at the same time, Kuching North City Hall and Kuching South City Council. During the ceremony, the Chief Minister of Sarawak, Datuk Patinggi Haji Abdul Taib Mahmud, presented the letters of appointment to Dr. Yusof Hanifah as the Mayor of Kuching North and Mr. Song Swee Guant as the Mayor of Kuching South. Both mayors then took their oath of office before the Chief Justice of Borneo, Tan Sri Lee Hoon Ho. This ceremony was attended by the Governor of Sarawak, Tun Dato Patinggi Haji Ahmad Saidi Idrus Muhammad Noor, along with state leaders, cabinet minister and other distinguished guests, marking a proud chapter in Kuching's history and Sarawak's urban development.
1: Today in history in Sarawak, we turn to the archives to commemorate the significant events that have shaped our state's history. 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

Welcome back to the show, the second hour of the show with me for today. Thank you for keeping your frequency at 91.9 in Kuching. All right, just now we'll listen to a song by Rio Speedwagon, and later the next news update will be at 3 from Red FM Radio Malaysia Sarawak. All right, after this we have Lil Wayne, How to Love, but before that I want to give a share with you the latest afternoon traffic updates, okay, as of 2 p.m. and this one is collected from West Apps, okay, and make sure you keep your eyes on the road while listening to this traffic updates, okay. So we have checked the latest live update from the Waze app, and here is what you need to know before heading out. Starting over in Kuching, traffic is getting pretty heavy around Jalan Datuk Patinggi Abang Haji Muhammad Salahuddin. According to Waze, cars are slowing down near the bridge area due to the ongoing road construction and temporary land divisions. And if you're heading towards Petrajaya, expect a delay about 10 to 15 minutes. Over in Kota Semarahan, drivers on Jalan Kuching Semarahan Expressway are seeing red on their screens. Slow-moving traffic is building up around the roundabouts and university areas. Okay, Waze users are reporting a minor stalled vehicle on the left lane near the flyover stretch, causing extra slow traffic for those heading towards Kuching. Okay, moving over to Miri. Watch out if you are traveling along Miri Bypass near the Imat Riam area. Okay, West reports heavy bumper-to-bumper traffic heading towards the Tanjung Batu Junction. Okay, this is caused by a combination of weekend afternoon shopping traffic and ongoing road maintenance works. So please drive carefully and slow down. Okay, for our listeners in Cebu and Bintulu, traffic is moving smoothly through most major town roads. However, if you're traveling on the Pan Borneo Highway, stretches between Cebu and Bintulu, West users are flagging several construction zones with temporary traffic lights. Okay, please give yourself extra time if you are heading out of town. That is the 2 p.m. traffic breakdown. Remember, if you hit a jam, stay patient and keep a safe braking distance from the car in front of you. 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

Monica, don't take it personally on Red FM. Hello and welcome back to the show. This is Bija. And up next, we have a song by Usher, Future Monica, R. Kelly, and Marvin Gaye. So stay tuned with us. All right, now we are 33 minutes past 2. Welcome back. We've got some fantastic news that is giving us a huge reason to feel proud today. Malaysia has just made history at Glasgow 2026 Commonwealth Games. Okay, 20-year-old weightlifter Siti Aqilah Farhana Draman has become the very first Malaysian woman to win a silver medal in weightlifting since the women's event was introduced back at the 2002 Manchester Games. Okay, competing in the final of the plus 86 kilogram categories over in Scotland, Aqilah put on an incredible performance. She lifted an impressive total of 253 kilograms, with 113 kilograms in a snatch and 140 kilos in clean and jerk. So, to comfortably secure that silver medal positions, England's Emily Chambell took home the goal with the game's record of 278 kilos, while Canada's Etta May Love snatched the bronze at 250 kilos. So before this, Malaysia's best achievements in the women's Commonwealth weightlifting was two bronze medals, one won by Raihan Yusof in 2010 and another by Irene Jen Hendry. But now, at just 20 years old, Aqilah has raised the bar and set a brand new standard for the country. It is such an inspiring moment for Malaysian sports and a clear sign that the future of weightlifting back home is in great hand. So massive congratulations to Siti Aqilah. Stick around, we will be right back with more after this break on Red FM.

0: So, Astrid, is there a place that you've visited in Sarawak that stands out to you?
1: I really enjoy the Damai Beach and also the hikes around that area. I think it's such a calm place, and the sound of the waves combined with the hiking is just amazing up there, yes. Mm. Me and Jacob were so lucky to work with RACE, Rainforest Youth Summit, here in Kuching for this semester. And for me, it's been amazing to do work for the environment and for the global movements of biodiversity and nature preservation and conservation as well, because we are in Denmark really informed by the climate changes, but I've never worked with it before, so it was a huge opportunity to go here and also learn a lot about the nature that you have here, because again, it's so different from back home. So it's been a big eye-opener, really, yeah.
0: That's great. And how's your experience been, Jacob?
2: I think it's been very good as well. I think it's, yeah, sort of to see this amazing nature so close by, mm-hmm. that we're sort of all fighting to conserve. I think it's amazing.

Hey everyone, let's take a second to talk about our rivers. They do a lot more for us than we realize. Think about it. Rivers give us the water we drink, the fish we eat, and even the electricity that powers our home. They're also the best spots for a weekend boat trip or just cooling off with a swim. Plus, they act like a natural drain to help stop flooding when the heavy rains hit. But for our rivers to stay healthy, they need a little help from us. And honestly, it's super easy. Don't litter, always put your trash in the bin or recycle it. Watch the soap. If you're washing your car, try doing it on the grass so the soapy water doesn't run straight into the drains. For the pet owners, please pick up after your pets. Yeah, it keeps the water clean for everyone. And go green, use fewer chemicals in your garden. And if you see a local river cleanup happening, why not joining in? So let's keep our water clear and our nature happy. Small steps makes a huge difference. Red FM, we care.

0: Do you have a persistent cough lasting more than 2 weeks? Fever? Unexplained weight loss? These could be warning signs of TB. Tuberculosis, or TB, is a serious infectious disease that spreads through the air when an infected person coughs, sneezes, or even talks.
1: If you are a healthcare worker, a smoker, living with diabetes, or in close contact with a TB patient, you have a higher chance of contracting TB, but early detection can save lives.
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1: Good afternoon, salam sejahtera and salam Malaysia Madani. I'm Barbara Bijampadai. This news at 3 comes to you from Red FM Radio Malaysia Sarawak. The hybrid workday HBH policy comes into force today, allowing civil servants to work 3 days in the office and 2 days from home and alternative locations. The Public Service Department, JPA, described the implementation of the HBH policy as a future-proof measure to ensure government service delivery remains resilient amid global changes and the evolution of modern working methods. According to the guidelines, the days of mandatory office attendance are set by the states, while another day will be determined by the respective head of department. However, the implementation of this policy does not apply to essential services that require full physical presence, such as counter services, security forces, defense, enforcement, education, health and courts. The implementation of HBH would be based on officers' trust, integrity and accountability with productivity monitoring through a designated system. Kuala Baram Cycling Race KBCR 5.0 continues to strengthen its reputation at the international level when it attracted the participation of 545 cyclists involving 25 teams from 9 countries, 8 states in Malaysia and 8 divisions in Sarawak. Deputy Minister of Tourism, Creative Industry and Performing Arts, Dato' Sebastian Ting Chiu Yu, said the participation reflected the increasing reputation of the tournament as a platform to promote friendship, cultural exchange and sporting excellence. It also helps promote sports tourism, healthy lifestyles and introduce the beauty of Kuala Baram and Miri City to local and international visitors. The event also has the potential to generate economic benefits for the local community. His speech was read by the Mayor of Miri City and Pujut Assemblyman Adam Yi Siu Sang at the participants' flag-off ceremony of Maigol Junction Lutong. The Quran recitation competition needs to be further strengthened as a platform to strengthen mastery of tajwid knowledge, improve reading and increase appreciation of the Quran, especially among the younger generation. Miri Division Deputy Resident Norlila Ulis said such programs are not just a field of fine winners but rather play a role in forming a society that uses the Quran as a guide in life. The involvement of the younger generation in religious-based programs is important to produce future leadership heirs who have a strong religious foundation. She said this at the Miri District Level Quran Recitation Closing Ceremony at Masjid Al-Taqwa, Miri. And that concludes the news at 3 from Red FM Radio Malaysia Sarawak. That news bulletin was edited by Sharifah Aljawiyah Wan Abdul Rahman from the News and Current Affairs section of RTM Kuching. Malaysia Madani, kesejahteraan dinikmati. Salam sejahtera.
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0: Society. Today in history. Join us to relive the past as we highlight key events that happened on this very date in history. 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
1: On this day in the year 1960, a massive parade in conjunction with the end of the emergency in the Federation of Malaya was held with great festivity in Kuala Lumpur. More than 100,000 people attended to watch the nation's heroes who had fought throughout the 12-year period since the emergency was declared marching in full uniform. The parade involved a total of 6,000 members consisting of the country's armed forces, including 400 vehicles and 70 aircraft. This event took place in front of the Kebawah Duli Yang Maha Mulia, Sri Paduka Baginda Yang di-Pertuan Agong, Sultan Hishamuddin Alam Shah Al-Haj Ibni Al-Mahum Sultan Alaidin Sulaiman Shah, Yang Teramat Mulia Tunku Abdul Rahman Putra Al-Haj, the Prime Minister, distinguished guests, and foreign diplomatic representatives. Celebrations to mark the end of the emergency were also held in Negeri Sembilan, Penang, and Kedah.
0: Today in history. Join us to relive the past as we highlight key events that happened on this very date in history. 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
14: Do you have a persistent cough lasting more than 2 weeks? Fever? Unexplained weight loss? These could be warning signs of TB. 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
1: Hello and welcome to the show. Okay, now we are gonna do the Silang Budaya with our friends of IFM.
17: 那今天是和Rate FM连线， 所以我们也会使用英语啊， 和他们聊一聊一些英语上的网络热词， 当然也会聊一聊一些中文的啊， 网络热词。 现在呢， 马上就来看一下 DJ B家。
1: Hello.
17: Can you hear me?
1: Yes, I can hear you. Why?
17: Yeah, hi. So I would like to say good afternoon to all the audience mm-hmm. on Raid FM and also on IFM. And oh, it's very good to meet you, DJ BJ. It's our first time meet on air, right?
1: Yes. This is also our first collaboration since the Silang Budaya is, you know, aired every...
17: Every twice a week.
1: So.
17: It's like, no, sorry, every fortnight. my bad. It's not twice a week. It's like fortnight. Yeah. So today we are talking about the language used in social media.
1: Mm-hmm.
17: So I would like to ask DJ Bija, is there any like terms you saw in social media that you don't really understand it on, yeah, this long time?
1: Actually, at first, I thought that, you know, there is a word that I don't understand, you know. You know, mm-hmm. slang,
17: mm-hmm.
1: yeah, something like that. They call it slangs and some abbreviation, you know, abbreviation like LOL, BRB.
17: At first,
1: I thought that LOL, what, LOL, LOL. I mean, like, what is LOL? So, you know, once I get into, you know, doom scrolling on the internet, I kind of is like, Oh, LOL is laughing out loud.
17: Yeah, you know, and actually, yes. LOL can stand for game as well. Mm-hmm. Video game. So at first, I thought LOL mm-hmm. means the game. And I was like, why you are talking about the game with me when I'm talking something like funny to you? So mm-hmm. after that, only I learned that LOL is laughing out loud. And mm-hmm. in Chinese, we have this kind of abbreviation as well. So today, I would like to share something with you. And also, I'd like to know what is the abbreviation that you usually see online that you can share with us as well. So I'll let you to make a guess first. There's mm-hmm. an abbreviation in Chinese command area you can find, which they type XSW L. So this is one of the abbreviation. You can guess.
1: What is this?
17: Yeah, make a guess.
1: X. What is this?
17: Yeah, actually, yeah, it's very hard for those who don't really understand Chinese to guess what it is. But I can, you can think of it. There's a hint that we just talk about this.
1: Uh huh.
17: Yeah, we just talk about
1: this. I don't know. Well, the W stands for well.
17: No. Don't make a guess in English. I mean, like this is a Chinese abbreviation. But the terms is almost similar to something that we just talked about.
1: I cannot catch it.
17: Okay, it's actually same as the meaning of LOL in mm-hmm. English, which is laughing out loud. So in Chinese, XSWL in our Hanyu Pinyin is 笑死我了, means like, yeah, I'm laughing till die. Yeah.
1: 笑死我了. So it is written in, you know, the alphabet XSWL. Yeah. Oh,
17: so in all the Chinese command, it's not like all, but most of the Chinese command area, especially for those with most of them are Gen Z, they will use uh-huh. this kind of word.
1: I see. Okay, yeah. Okay. Now, and then there is one thing that when I first encountered this one, I find mm-hmm. it very, you know, every birthday celebration, people mm-hmm. were like, happy birthday, MGBU. Have you noticed that one? MGBU. So happy birthday, MGBU. It is a very short birthday wish.
17: Mm-hmm.
1: But first, I thought that happy birthday, Mangabu.
17: Oh.
1: So, happy birthday, Mangabu? Because, you know, my generation, we always remove the vowel mm-hmm. amongst the words. So we were like, happy birthday. This kind of MGBU, we were like Mangabu. So I was like, what is happy birthday Mangabu? And then as time passed, I realized that happy birthday MGBU is may God bless you.
17: Yeah, I think so. Yeah. So this is the kind of like the slang used online that they will mm-hmm. use something. Maybe you will feel like, okay, I don't really understand what this abbreviation mean. But mm-hmm. besides the abbreviation, they also mm-hmm. have some terms that is really special, right? Like aura farming.
1: Aura farming, yeah. I've read this aura farming.
17: Mm-hmm.
1: Yeah, in social media. It was written by, you know, some influencers. At first, I don't understand. And then I just ChatGPT.
17: Okay.
1: And then I found out it is actually a positive energy farming, you know. Mm. The positive energy, yeah, farming kind of things.
17: Yeah, so aura farming 其实就是一个形容一个人的气场啊，又或是酷感，它指的就是那种刻意经营形象氛围或是美感，特别是在社交媒体上，为了让自己的气场值提升，他们就会用这种 aura farming 的词。So aura farming is actually like people want to make other people feel like we have a very strong aura, and they want to make people feel that I'm so cool.Nowadays, we always post cool things on social media, right? We don't really post something that very normal or ordinary mm-hmm. because we want to make it like aura farming.
1: Mm-hmm.
17: And is there any other words that you find so funny or maybe it's very interesting to share?
1: I think maybe I've read somewhere in the internet, but it's actually the first reason. I think maybe the abbreviation and all thing is maybe because it saves time. Mm. Don't you think so? So
17: yeah.
1: Instead of typing a very long message like this one, may God bless you, mm-hmm. people can send a short reply and still get the message across if people know what is the MGBU.
17: Yeah, so actually.
1: Yes, another reason that I thought, okay, is maybe it feels more friendly.
2: Mm-hmm. And relax, okay? When you can chat with your friends online, you don't always need perfect grammar, okay? Yeah. People just want to communicate quickly, like BRB. You always, okay, BRB. At first, when I saw the BRB, I thought that burp. Uh-huh. Why would you burp on me? Why would you burp on me? And then, I got to my thinking, yes, it be right back.
17: Oh, okay. Yeah, I'll be
2: sometimes
17: right back.
2: It B R B T Y T S. You know, talk to you soon. Be right back. Talk to you soon.
17: The first time I saw the T Y T S, I was like, "What is this?"
2: it sounds like, you know, something from decoding words. Mm-hmm. I was like, "Is it a terabyte things?" But no, you know, someone told me. I read somewhere it is mm-hmm. be right back. Talk to you soon.
17: Yeah, and also, I think as a Malaysian, the abbreviation will be quite hard for us to decode because it can be a Malay and it can be an English abbreviation. So like ASAP, for now we know what is it.
2: And informal office, we also use ASAP.
17: Yeah.
2: This day.
17: So, but when I was in my university, the first time I saw ASAP, I was like, I was talking about something, but I don't know why they reply me ASAP. Like ASAP is ASAP in Malay is like
2: smoke.
17: Yeah.
2: Yes, so it is a smoke.
17: Why they reply me smoke? I'm not talking anything about the smoke. Why they reply me smoke? So I was like, I don't really understand. So I go ask my friend, and then I go Google it. Only I know that ASAP means as soon as possible. And I was like, okay, yeah, I'll get back to you as soon as possible.
2: Yes, and there is a generation who talks with abbreviation, and there is a generation who talk with, you know, slang. Okay, one interesting thing is that different generations uses different words online. Okay, like young people, okay, the Gen Z, they always use words like slay. Delulu, Delulu, or no cap. Yeah, I'm so in. This is finished. This is the words. Okay, so while older people might not know what these words mean, yeah, for example, like GOAT. Okay, GOAT. These terms is what I first saw in the, the football.
17: Yeah, arena. The FIFA.
2: Yeah, the football. So, at first, I was, why is the goat, you know, GOAT?
17: why they call the football star goat?
2: Why is this particular star is called goat, GOAT? And then it turned out, and then someone explaining, it is the greatest of all time. So sometimes, not only that, okay, some parents, they don't understand what their children are saying online. And sometimes young people laugh because their parents use emojis in a funny way.
17: And sometimes they use it purposely so that their parents can't decode it.
2: Yes, I know. Okay, and one more thing. I went to a seminar with the MCMC this week. It is Monday. So it is revealed that the generation this day, they are using this new code. Mm-hmm. Like the emojis and the words, okay, which is, you know, parents wouldn't know that.
17: Yeah.
2: And it is also very, I would like to say, dangerous, you know, for parents not to know the coding word for these internet words, the internet slang, the internet words, okay, because some unresponsible adults, sometimes they are using the bad words, but they are changing the form of the word. For example, like suicide, they are they will be spelling it with S-U-I-C 4 E, something like that, with coding. And sometimes they are spelling words with these days they are using the coding like barcode for suicide.
17: Yeah.
2: Yeah.
17: So I think this kind of phenomena is actually shown in one of the drama that won the Grammy Award. I'm not sure if Bijal saw it before, watched it before, which is The Adolescent. So in Adolescent, they also mentioned that the parents think that their kids are communicate very well and get along very well with each other because their interaction on social media is so peaceful. They just comment all the emojis and everything. But in fact, emoji have different meanings besides. So that's why parents can't decode it. Parents just saw it as a normal
2: conversation.
17: Conversation. But actually, they are being bullied. So they don't really realize that.
2: And being bullied. And also, that is how they groom a child this day. And, from this seminar, I also learned that there are kind of, the internet language that parents should know about. And I think I should say this, okay, they are having a code for saying marijuana as Mary Jane. That is the new coding for this day, and they are saying cocaine as a coke. That is the coding that they use.
17: Yeah, so I have to translate it to my Chinese audience so that they know as well.
2: Yeah.
17: 刚才呢 DJ Bija 呢就提到一点，那就是现在的年轻人啊，他们经常会在网上用一些其他的词来代替我们现在原本常用的词汇，这也会导致很多的家长没有办法马上意识到自己的孩子可能正在做一些危险的事情，又或者是正在处于一个非常危险的状态当中。我们提到的可能是他们使用的一些表情符号等等，那 DJ Bija 就有说到，就像是大麻 Marijuana， 他们就会写成 Mary Jane， right？
2: Yes， they will just write it as Mary Jane to， you know， to blindside the adult kids. Yeah， so that's why whenever you see a Mary Jane， a barcode or a cog， you have to be， you know， constrain your kids from interacting with these people， to prevent all the bad things。
17: I think so not only parents, maybe all of us should learn more about the language used in social media, especially in the young generation, because they invent something so that they can talk in their coded language. But this might be very dangerous, especially when they are not mature enough to really handle some things. Even though nowadays we ask all the parents or maybe others to watch your child when they are using social media or when they are using the internet, but we can't really monitor them all the time. So you have to know their language. You have to know what is the language they use in social media. So when something not so right happens, you can notice it.
2: Yes, it's right. Okay, now DJ YY, since we are almost at the end of our session, for Silang Budaya, and with this, I would like to wrap it up with social media, the good sides and the bad sides. Okay, it helps people communicate faster. The internet slangs like BRB,
17: TTYL, talk to you later.
2: Yeah, it can make conversations more fun and creative with the emoji and so on. So it so helps people from different places connect easily. Sometimes people use too many short forms and others don't understand what they mean. And also an advice to parents, okay, do be careful always with your child browsing. Child browsing items, okay, what they view each day, what they read every day. So to monitor our child, okay, be careful with the word Mary Jane, coke and barcode. Okay, and actually there are more of the code which is can be used as an awareness for kids online. Okay, and also the social media has given us new words, new expressions, and new ways to connect with people around the world. So whether you use emojis, internet slang, or full sentences, the most important thing is to communicate with kindness, and respect.
17: Yeah. Thank you, DJ Bija, for wrap it up so beautifully. Thank you so much. 那刚才呢 ，DJ Bija 就有说，我们应该要更加的去专注在可能他们用的社交媒体或是他们用的文字上。毕竟呢，虽然社交媒体又或是网络可以带给他们非常多的资讯，但它可能也有潜在的一些危险。Mm-hmm. Thank you so much, DJ Bija. It's a very good conversation with you, and I'm mm-hmm. so happy to have this session with you. But we have to end it here. Thank you so mm-hmm. much, and thank you to the technical teams who conduct this session. Thank you so much, and thank you to all the audience on Read FM.
2: Mm-hmm. You're most welcome, DJ YY. It is very good cooperation with both sides. Okay, and there you have it, the Silang Budaya with our friends from IFM, and together we will continue this interesting discussions in some other Silang Budaya. So stay tuned to us on Red FM. This is the third hour of the show with us at Midday Mix Part 2. Later on at 3:30, we're going to have this weather update. And this one is brought to you live from Malaysia. We're going to have their officer on the line with us. In the line with us to bring you the latest weather report. Okay, now, here is a song by Taylor Swift to kickstart the show at Midday Mix Part 2, the final hour.
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1: The temperature got to 21 Celsius at 70 in Fahrenheit.
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4: 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All right, now I have the officers from Malaysia on the line right now to share with us the weather forecast for today. I have here is Ainul. Hello, Ainul.
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5: Okay, good afternoon. This is Ainul from Malaysia, bringing you the weather updates for Sarawak. Ready for 12 hours from 1 p.m. Saturday, 1st of August 2026. For this afternoon, isolated rains is expected over Seri Aman, Betong, Sarike, Sibu, Mukah, Kapit, Bintulu, Miri, and Limbang. For tonight, isolated rain over Kuching, Serian, Semarahan, Seri Aman, Betong, Sarike, Sibu, Mukah, Kapit, Miri, and Limbang. Elsewhere, there will be no rain. Next is for sea condition, Sarawak coastal water. The wind direction is from northeast, 10 to 20 km per hour, and the wave height is 1.0 to 1.5 meter. The minimum temperature for tonight is 24 degrees Celsius, and the maximum can reach to 34 degrees Celsius. That's all for me. Thank you.
4: 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Okay, now listeners, you listen to the weather forecast by Ainul from Malaysia. Okay, if you want to go anywhere, check your weather, you know, your weather forecast at your area before you're going out and about. And this is Bijak on Red FM, Radio Malaysia, Sarawak. Thank you for keeping us as your entertainer until this very hour. So I'll be keeping you entertained until 4 p.m. And I want to give a shout out to my listeners right here on our Facebook. Thank you so much for keeping your frequency at Red FM. Now, if you are going out and about at around Kuching right now, okay, it is a very the traffic is it's okay, it's looking okay, because it's kind of normal to have this traffic during the weekend in Kuching. Okay, now we have here our listeners in our Facebook. We have A.T. Patrick, Dax. Hi, Dax. Melissa Sri Record. We also have Eric Lee, James Pengiran, Agnes Angela Pua, Donnie Lim, Lizarina, Brian, Anjang Uji, Frederick Damontindin, Induk Kenawi. We also have Yoran Fazli, Richard Gumal, and Natasha Nozmi. Thank you so much. Okay, reading all the comments right here. It is a very bright. It is a very fine weather at the Kenawit right now. Okay, anyway, thank you so much for dropping to our Facebook. And if you just tune in to the show, this is Red FM English RTM Sarawak. Don't forget our socials. We have Facebook, Instagram, TikTok. We also have X, which is known as Twitter back then. Okay, here is Meghan Trainor, Made You Look on Red.

0: my lame jokes. Safe to say, we hit it off immediately. Things were wonderful for a while, until one day.
1: My darling, I really need your help. My father got into some serious gambling debts, and now the mob, they are after him.
0: Oh no, Yelena, how can we help from here?
1: Can you send me some money, please? So I can pay off his debt? He needs about 600,000 rubles.
0: Let me check. That's over 30,000 ringgit. We can't afford this, baby.
1: Please, darling. I don't know what else to do. My mother, she is losing her mind. And I am your last hope.
0: All right. I'll transfer the money over to you so you can help your father.
1: Thank you very much, my love. I need to fly back to help them out. I'll be back in a week.
0: A week passed. 2 weeks. I messaged. I called. There was no answer. Did something happen to her? Did I get scammed? I went to the nearest police station to make a report. And I was later informed that my girlfriend was a scam artist. And her real name was Olga Skamdinsky. She was part of a love scam ring and had several other victims in the last 7 months. To anyone listening, don't fall victim to like I did. Because when it's too good to be true, the love could be the biggest lie ever.
2: Rhythm, we care.

I met Yelena on a dating website. She's here for work. And what can I say? She was beautiful, funny, has the cutest laugh, and she even laughed at

All the hits on Red FM. Alex Warren, Fever Dream. Michael Jackson, Billie Jean.

Welcome back to the show. There we have it, a song by Astrid, and it is about time for me to go. Thank you so much. All right, now before I sign off from today's Meet the Bigs Part 2, you know, every now and then a story comes along that just completely warms your heart and reminds us of what it truly means to be Malaysian. Okay, it all started when a local teacher named Vince Ho shared a post online about his blood donation journey. So Vince has donated blood 28 times over the last 13 years because he has a very specific and rare blood type, which is AB positive with a special phenotype. Okay, Hospital of Seberang Jaya would often call him to ask if he could come in and donate. And curious, one day Vince finally asked the doctor why they kept reaching out to him so often, and that is when he learned something incredible. The doctor told him his blood was a perfect match for a young Malaysian child living with thalassemia, a blood condition that requires regular transfusion. Overwhelmed by the news, Vince wrote a message that has now gone completely viral. He said, "My blood has never known Malay, Chinese or Indian. It only saved lives. Okay, we help each other. I am Malaysian," he said. So his story hits home with thousands of people across the country, even catching the attention of the Ministry of Health, who publicly thank him and praise all donors for giving the gift of life without discrimination. Okay, and Vince hopes his story encourage more people to step forward. So drop by a local hospital or donation drive and give blood. As he put it, it's simple, it's safe, and you could end up saving a life. And on that beautiful note, that is all the time we have for today's show. Okay, thank you so much for hanging out with me. Whether you are heading home from work, running errands, or just relaxing, please stay safe on the roads, take care of one another, and keep spreading those good vibes. Okay, I'm signing off for now, but have a great music. Doesn't stop here. Okay, stay tuned for more of your favorite hits coming up next. Have a wonderful evening, everyone.

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Salam Malaysia Madani, English Evening News from Red FM with Felicia Tata, and here are the headlines. Sarawak develop Rascom site area with 1.5 billion ringgit allocation. Sarawak and Brunei strengthen regional economic operations. Malaysia economy is expected to remain strong in the second half of 2026, supported by resilient economic fundamentals. The news in full. The Sarawak government has drawn up a comprehensive development plan for the Rajang Area Security Command, RASCOM site, which was recently relinquished by the federal government to the state governments under the spirit of the Malaysia's Agreement 1963, MA63. Premier Dato' Patin Kitan Sri Abang Jahari Tun Openg said that the developments of the area will be implemented through the Mid Rajang Regional Development Agency, MIDRA, with an allocation of 1.5 billion ringgit. Focus will be given to the provisions of basic infrastructure, including upgrading road, improving longhouse facilities and strengthening the agricultural sector to improve the socio-economic status of the local population. The development plan can now be implemented following the official's handover of the area to the state government. He was speaking at a press conference after officiating the special conventions of the Betong Zone, Parti Pusaka Bumi Putra Bersatu, PBB Sarawak. Sarawak and Brunei Darussalam have complementary strategic advantages in effort to form a more resilient and competitive regional economy in the Brunei Darussalam, Indonesia, Malaysia and the Philippines, or BIMEGA region. Deputy Premier Dato' Amar Awang Tengah Ali Hassan said, Sarawak has natural resources, a large land area and renewables energy potentials, while Brunei has strength in halal certifications, technology, food processing and international market access. Cooperation is in new economic sector, including renewables energy, digital economy, semiconductors and modern food, can increase trade, investments and job opportunity. He says strategic operations, including the relationship between Air Borneo and Royal Brunei Airlines, also has the potentials to expand tourism network in the BIMEGA region. He was speaking at the Sarawak Brunei Flavors and Cultural Ties Program 2026 at the Brunei and Muara District Department Hall. Malaysia economy performance is expected to remain strong in the second half of 2026, supported by government intervention measures and the country economic fundamentals that remain resilient. Ministers of Economy Akmal Nazrullah Muhammad Nasser said economic growth for the first half of this year reached 5.6%, while Bank Negara Malaysia projections for the whole of 2026 remain between 4.0% and 5.0%. The government also ensures stable oil supply through 2 years and to help sustain the country's economic momentum. At the same time, he said Malaysia must remain vigilant regarding unresolved geopolitical developments that could affect oil supply. He stated this after attending the Associations of Malaysia Economic Undergraduate AMEU Economic Summit of 2026 in Kuala Lumpur. The hybrid workday HBH policy for civil servants, allowing employee to work 3 days in the office and 2 days from home or alternative location, takes effect today. The Public Service Department JPA described the policy as a future-ready measure to ensure government service remain resilient amid global changes and evolving work practice while maintaining service quality. Under the HBH implementation's guideline, the day of mandatory office attendance is set by step, while another day will be determined by the heads of the department. However, the policy does not apply to essential services requiring full physical presence, including counter services such as health, education, defense, and enforcement. The implementations of this policy emphasize the aspect of trust, integrity, and accountability of officer with productivity monitoring through the established system. This news comes to you from Red FM, Radio Malaysia Sarawak.
The role of local authorities is no longer limited to the provisions of basic service, but they need to evolve as driver of innovative, inclusive and sustainable urban development. Premier Datuk Pani Tan Sri Abang Johari Tun Openg said the approach was in line with the aspirations of the post-COVID-19 Development Strategy 2030, PCDS 2030, in making Sarawak a high-income, inclusive and environmentally sustainable region. The City Council must play the role of planner, innovations leader, facilitators and community builder to meet the needs of the growing community. The text of his speech was read by Deputy Premier Dato' Amar Dr. Sim Kuhian in conjunction with the 38th Kuching City Day. The role of local authority is an important factor in shaping the landscape of a city. For Kuching, the transformations can be seen through the developments of the city over the past 38 years. After being recognized as a city, Kuching has continued to grow as a competitive, sustainable city that has received international recognition. The Premier said that Kuching transformations from a small town on the banks of a river to one of the most livable cities in Malaysia is the result of continuous planning and commitment from various parties. Kuching is now not only known for its cleanliness and greenery, but is also well known through its cultural heritage, vibrant tourism sector and strong community spirit. Sarawak is poised to become a hub for medicals, biotechnology and artificial intelligence AI innovations in the healthcare sector. Deputy Premier Dato' Amar Dr. Sim Kuhian said the effort was in line with the state government aspiration to strengthen a more efficient, inclusive and resilient healthcare system. AI and digital technology will play an important role in accelerating access and improving the quality of health services. He was speaking at the opening of the AI and Modern Healthcare 2026 conference in Kuching. At the same time, Sarawak is strengthening its digital healthcare infrastructure through the Smart 600 project and the phased expansions of the 5G network. Dato' Amar Dr. Sim Kuhian said the effort is to ensure that healthcare facilities statewide have access to digital technology and services. Human capital developments in the STEM and technology field is also given priority to support the state healthcare transformation. The Al-Quran recitations competitions needs to be further strengthened as a platform to strengthen the mastery of tajweed knowledge, improve reading and increase appreciations of the Quran, especially among the younger generation. Miri Division's Deputy Resident Nur Lila Uli said that such programs are not just a field to find winner, but rather play a role in forming a society that make Al-Quran a guide in life. The involvement of the younger generations in religious-based program is important to produce future leaders who have a strong religious foundation. She made the remark at the Miri District level Al-Quran recitation postponement ceremony at Masjid Al-Taqwa in Miri. The completion of the electricity grid project to the Bung Brata Cultural Centre is an important step in strengthening efforts to preserve Bidayuh heritage and develop cultural tourism in Sarawak. OPAR Assemblyman Billy Sujang said the facility will enhance the centre capabilities as a heritage preservation centre, cultural education and tourism destination. It's opened up more space for organising cultures programme, youth activities, education and research related to the history and identity of the Bidayuh community. The developments of the Bung Brata can also stimulate the local economy through increased domestic and international tourist visit. He stated this at the handover ceremony of the Bung Brata Cultural Centre in Bau. To end the bulletin, here's are the headlines again. Sarawak develop RASCOM site area with 1.5 billion ringgit allocation. Sarawak and Brunei strengthen regional's economic operations. And Malaysia economy is expected to remain strong in the second half of 2026, supported by resilient economic fundamentals. And that's conclude the news update. And the bulletin was edited by Sharifah Ajawiyah Wan Abdul Rahman from the news and current affairs sections of RTM Kuching. Salam sejahtera, Malaysia Madani, kesejahteraan dinikmati.

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0: Today in history. Join us to relive the past as we highlight key events that happened on this very date in history. 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
1: On this day in the year 1960, a massive parade in conjunction with the end of the emergency in the Federation of Malaya was held with great festivity in Kuala Lumpur. More than 100,000 people attended to watch the nation's heroes who had fought throughout the 12-year period since the emergency was declared, marching in full uniform. The parade involved a total of 6,000 members consisting of the country's armed forces, including 400 vehicles and 70 aircraft. This event took place in front of the Kebawah Duli Yang Maha Mulia, Sri Paduka Baginda Yang di-Pertuan Agong, Sultan Hishamuddin Alam Shah Al-Hajj Ibni Almarhum Sultan Alaidin Sulaiman Shah, Yang Terhormat Mulia Tunku Abdul Rahman Putra Al-Hajj, the Prime Minister, distinguished guests, and foreign diplomatic representatives. Celebrations to mark the end of the emergency were also held in Negeri Sembilan, Penang, and Kedah.
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3: On this day in history, 1st of August 1988, the official declaration ceremony of Kuching as a city took place at the banquet hall in the Sarawak State Legislative Assembly building in Petrajaya. The declaration was a significant milestone, making Sarawak the fourth state in Malaysia to receive city status after Kuala Lumpur, Penang and Ipoh. It was also a unique occasion as Sarawak became the first state to have two city administrations declared at the same time, Kuching North City Hall and Kuching South City Council. During the ceremony, the Chief Minister of Sarawak, Datuk Patinggi Haji Abdul Taib Mahmud, presented the letters of appointment to Dr. Yusof Hanifah as the Mayor of Kuching North and Mr. Song Swee Guant as the Mayor of Kuching South. Both mayors then took their oath of office before the Chief Justice of Borneo, Tan Sri Lee Hoon Ho. This ceremony was attended by the Governor of Sarawak, Tun Dato' Patinggi Haji Ahmad Saidi Idrus Mohamed Noor, along with state leaders, cabinet minister and other distinguished guests, marking a proud chapter in Kuching's history and Sarawak's urban development.
2: Today in history in Sarawak, we turn to the archives to commemorate the significant events that have shaped our state's history. 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

morning, everyone. And you are tuning into Red FM for Variety TV. Saturday's 9, and of course, after 9's House of Dance with me, Felicia J, at this hour. It's okay from 9 p.m. until midnight. So, anyway, let us start the first hour with the first segment, which is the traffic update around Kuching City at this hour. And we are tracking a heavy wave of weekend evenings vehicle density with major bottleneck forming around central retail hubs, waterfront commercial zone, and also primary inter-district transit route. So for the high congestion zone, motorists out on the grid tonight should prepare for notable delay and slow moving queues on the following primary route where traffic is currently reported as heavy, especially at the waterfront and also central commercial scores. Significant gridlock is slowing traffic around Jalan Main Bazaar and extending through and Jalan Tan Sri Dato' William Tan. At the central intersections hub, heavy queues are building through Jalan Simpang Tiga and also at the Samarahan area. Samarahan Asajaya Expressway are having a major transit crawl, delaying the driver. So if your Saturday's night plan involve headings down to the waterfronts, visiting central commercials hub or traveling along the Samarahan Expressway, please factor at least additional 10 to 15 minutes if you don't want to be rushed. And in contrast, several surrounding feeder routes and residential connectors are managing the evening volume a bit better, holding a steadier moving pace where you can expect moderate traffic flow on Jalan Tuan Ahmad Zahidiyah Jus, Jalan Ang Cheng Ho, and also Jalan Stakan. Okay, so while this corridor remains busy with weekend transit, lanes are moving consistently without major standstill conditions, and other routes are having a smooth and clear traffic. And with the current Saturday's evening conditions across the divisions are clear with a warm temperatures of 27 degrees Celsius for tonight, and the heavy stop and go conditions along Jalan Main Bazaar and also Jalan Simpang Tiga ensure you keep a strict following distance to prevent minor rear and bumps in tightly packed lane. And also weekend night life around the waterfront, especially at the Jalan Main Bazaar and also Jalan Ang Cheng Ho, bring out heavy foot traffic. So please stay vigilant, slow down near crosswalk, and also watch for pedestrian and signal your intentions early. Resist aggressive lane weaving and yield to merging traffic near busy night spot and also shopping plazas. And that's conclude your 9 p.m. traffic bulletin from us, Red FM. Anyway, after this, we got the another segment, which is the weather updates for tomorrow weather forecast, 2nd August 2026. But don't forget to send your song request with us for our segment Total Control Live later at the second hours of the show. And with the team House of Dan, you guys can send your song request with the team of House of Dan and also EDM. Okay, no slow music for tonight because it is Saturday night. People want to have a relax and also dancing for the night. So send your song request through the comment sections on our Facebook page or through our WhatsApp at 012-34-422. So let's have some song break with the next songs we got over here. We have Say My Name by Demiri Vegas and Like Mike. We also have Let It Be Me by Steve Aoki and also Lonely Together by AVC featuring Rita Ora. 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

Quote of the day by Koopy with Chris. You weren't born to fit into everyone else's mold or spend your life chasing approval. Respect the person in the mirror, stand resilient through the storms, and guard your peace like it's non-negotiable. Because at the end of the night, living authentically is the only path to true quiet in your soul.

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4: 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The time is showing to the 8 minute pause at 9 p.m. So the next segment that we have is the weather forecast for tomorrow, 2nd August 2026, and we start with the morning weather forecast, where we are forecasting rain in several places that will persist, especially in the area of Kuching, Semarahan, Sriam, Sriam, Mansurikai, Betong, Cebu, Kapit, Bintulu, Miri, Mukah, Lawas, and Limbang. Okay? And for the afternoon forecast, whereas we head into the afternoon hours, the atmosphere stays very unstable, where we are tracking a thunderstorm in several places for afternoon for Kuching, Semarahan, Sriam, Sri Aman, Sarike, Betong, Cebu, Kapit, Mukah, Lawas, and Limbang. So if you are in this area, please keep an eye on the sky and also stay alert on the road. While the other areas like Bintulu and Miri are expecting no rain forecasting for the afternoon. And for the night, as the sun goes down, the weather clear up for some northern divisions while staying wet elsewhere, where other places like Kuching, Semarahan, Sriam, Sri Aman, Sarike, Betong, Cebu, Kapit, Lawas, or Limbang, we are tracking rain in several places to persist through the evening and also into the night, while condition for other places like Bintulu, Miri, and Mukah are tracking and forecasting no rain for the night. So you can look forward to a peaceful, dry end to your weekend. For the temperatures and also vital, it is a warm and humid Sunday across Sarawak, with the daytime maximums peaking at 33 and 34 degrees Celsius, and the overnight minimum cooling down to a comfortable 24 degrees Celsius. And that's conclude the weather forecast and weather updates for tomorrow, 2nd August 2026. And after this, we got the final segment for the first hour, which is What's Buzz. But don't forget to leave your song request for our segment Total Control Live at the second hours of the show through our comment sections or our WhatsApp at 012-34-8-4222. Okay, so the next song we got over here is, we have another one, Summers by Calvin Harris, Stay the Night by Zedd featuring Hayley Williams. And we'll be back for What's Buzz here on Red FM for varieties.

0: Nowadays, our roads are getting more crowded, and the risks are higher than ever. Whether you are driving a car or riding a motorcycle, safety is a shared responsibility. According to recent statistics, motorcyclists make up over 60% of all road fatalities, with speed and negligence being the leading causes of accidents. Every time you take the wheel or twist the throttle, remember that someone is waiting for you to come home safely. Let's change the statistics. Drive smart, ride safe, and look out for one another.
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we have online, and the time of showing 48 minutes past 9 p.m. Here's on Red FM for our show After 9 House of Dance. Now let us jump straight into the buzz with the first buzz. We start with a major victory for football traditionalists across the globe, where FIFA president Gianni Infantino announced that a heavily criticized plan to sell a stake in the World Cup commercials operations to private equity investor has officially been nixed. The proposal, known as FIFA Forward Enterprise, aimed to consolidate FIFA commercials and also event operations into a new subsidiary's value at $20 billion, while it's offer a one-time payout of $20 million to each member federations is triggered immediate outrage and severe pushback, where European, North America, and Asian soccer bodies all stood united against that deals, and European governing body went so far as to warn they would refuse to participate in FIFA competitions if the plan went through. And Infantino senior advisor and also former Goldman Sachs banker Carlos Cordero resigned in protest, stating he could not stand by while FIFA considered selling a stake in the World Cup. And Infantino acknowledged that despite any financial intent, the project created divisions that no longer serve the game's best interest, reaffirming that FIFA goal remains to unite world football. And the next buzz, turning over to local music news, Malaysian pop sensations Dola are continuing their march toward global dominance, where Universal Music Malaysia has officially confirmed that Sobranzo, Tabby and also Angel are heading to France to perform at the prestigious The A Festival Paris 2026, taking place on October 24th and 25th at the Paris Event Center. The massive festivals organized by EnvoProd is dedicated to celebrating Asia's contemporary cultures and pop music. And Dola will just be taking the stage for a concert performance. They also be participating in inclusive fans experience sessions, meet and greets, and also industry networking event. And that's the best that we have for tonight's shows. And also, do not forget, have to send your song request for our show After 9's House of Dance. After this, we got the news update, and then we'll continue with the second hours of the show with everyone's favorite segment, Total Control Live, playing all of your request songs. And don't forget, the theme for tonight is EDM or ID House of Dance, that make the songs that the song is making you want to dance on this Saturday night. So don't go anywhere. Let's leave you guys with the songs Honey Boy by Purple Disco Machine featuring Nile Roger and Shen Shi. Here's on the fam for varieties.

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1: Welcome back to the show. 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

0: Good evening, Salam Malaysia Madani. My name is Mutesh Chan with the news updates of this hour. According to unofficial results available tonight, Negeri Sembilan Menteri Besar Dato' Sri Aminuddin Harun has been defeated in the Linggi seat in a three-cornered contest in the 16th Negeri Sembilan state election. The Negeri Sembilan Pakatan Harapan PH chairman lost to Barisan Nasional BN candidate Dato' Muhammad Faizal Ramli, who successfully defended the seat. Also defeated was Bersatu candidate Dato' Zamri Mat Said, who was contesting the Linggi seat for the third time. Unofficial results also showed that DAP Secretary General Anthony Look failed to defend the Chennai seat. Meanwhile, BNN Perikatan Nasional PN will form the new Negeri Sembilan government after securing a two-thirds majority in today's state election based on unofficial results. BN Chairman Dato' Sri Dr. Ahmad Zahid Hamidi said the unofficial results showed BN had won 18 seats while PN secured 7, giving the two coalitions a combined majority to form the state administration. Women entrepreneurs nationwide are encouraged to take advantage on courses offered at National Information Dissemination Centres or NADI to develop skills in artificial intelligence or AI and digital marketing. Deputy Communications Minister Tony Ching noted that AI has become an essential tool that can significantly improve business efficiency and help local entrepreneurs expand their market reach. The Selangor State Government will review the standard operating procedures for managing stray animals across all local authorities to ensure enforcement operations are carried out more effectively, safely and humanely. Local Government and Tourism Committee Chairman Dato' Ng Swee Lim said the review would include training programs, operational procedures and closer collaboration with the Department of Veterinary Services and other stakeholders. And Olympia Education Malaysia and the World Islamic Economic Development, WIED, will jointly organise the World Islamic Economic Week, or WIEW 2027, from April 19th to 25th, 2027, as a platform to bring together academia, industry, entrepreneurship and the broader Islamic economic ecosystem. Olympia Chairman, who is also WIED Chairman, Tan Sri Dr. Yusof Noor, said WIEW 2027 aims to facilitate broader discussions and collaboration on emerging economic opportunities and sustainable development. And that concludes the bulletin prepared by Alif Haris. The final news of the day will be up at 11 later. Malaysia Madani, kesejahteraan dinikmati. Thank you for tuning in.
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0: Today in History. Join us to relive the past as we highlight key events that happened on this very date in history. Only on Red FM, where every day has a story.
1: On this day in the year 1960, a massive parade in conjunction with the end of the emergency in the Federation of Malaya was held with great festivity in Kuala Lumpur. More than 100,000 people attended to watch the nation's heroes who had fought throughout the 12-year period since the emergency was declared marching in full uniform. The parade involved a total of 6,000 members consisting of the country's armed forces, including 400 vehicles and 70 aircraft. This event took place in front of the Kebawah Duli Yang Maha Mulia, Sri Paduka Baginda Yang di-Pertuan Agong Sultan Hishamuddin Alam Shah Al-Hajj Ibni Al-Mahum Sultan Alaidin Sulaiman Shah, Yang Teramat Mulia Tunku Abdul Rahman Putra Al-Hajj, the Prime Minister, distinguished guests, and foreign diplomatic representatives. Celebrations to mark the end of the emergency were also held in Negeri Sembilan, Penang, and Kedah.
0: Today in history. Join us to relive the past as we highlight key events that happened on this very date in history. 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
5: Today in history in Sarawak, we turn to the archives to commemorate the significant events that have shaped our state's history. 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
6: On this day in history, 1st of August 1988, the official declaration ceremony of Kuching as a city took place at the banquet hall in the Sarawak State Legislative Assembly Building in Petrajaya. The declaration was a significant milestone, making Sarawak the fourth state in Malaysia to receive city status after Kuala Lumpur, Penang and Ipoh. It was also a unique occasion as Sarawak became the first state to have two city administrations declared at the same time, Kuching North City Hall and Kuching South City Council. During the ceremony, the Chief Minister of Sarawak, Datuk Patinggi Haji Abdul Taib Mahmud, presented the letters of appointment to Dr. Yusof Hanifah as the Mayor of Kuching North and Mr. Song Swee Guan as the Mayor of Kuching South. Both mayors then took their oath of office before the Chief Justice of Borneo, Tan Sri Lee Hoon Ho. This ceremony was attended by the Governor of Sarawak, Tun Dato' Patinggi Haji Ahmad Saidi Idrus Mohamed Noor, along with state leaders, cabinet minister and other distinguished guests, marking a proud chapter in Kuching's history and Sarawak's urban development.
5: Today in history in Sarawak, we turn to the archives to commemorate the significant events that have shaped our state's history. 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

0: everyone, welcome back to the show. And you are tuning into Red FM for Varieties with me, Felicia J, for our show after 9 hours of 10 on this Saturday night. And it is officially the second hours of our show. The time we're showing 15 minutes past at 10 p.m. And it is time for us to do the Total Control Live segment, which is everyone's favorite, where I could play all of your request songs that you have sent through our comment sections in our Facebook page, Red FM English RTM Sarawak, and also through our WhatsApp at 012-34-422. Now, without wasting more time, let us get to the first requester of the night. We have Hilary Rakal Bada requesting the song One More Time by The Funk. And also, he comment in the comment section saying, good Saturday evening, Felicia. Hello, how are you? Hopefully you have a great day for today's. And requested the songs One More Time by The Funk. The next requester of the night, we have Irwan Fazlin requesting the song by Simarik by Tarkan. And also he did send us his voice message for everyone. So why don't we listen to his voice and also message.
1: 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Irwan Fazli here, and for tonight's Total Control Live, hashtag House of Dance, I would like to request this Turkish dance song, Şımarık by Tarkan, for tonight's listening. This song dedication goes to you yourself and to all fellow listeners. Enjoy the show and enjoy the day. Thank you, DJ.
0: And that is the message from Irwan requesting the song Simarik by Tarkan, a Turkish song for everyone's. And the next requester, we also have Ronald Deniz requesting the song Diggity Diggity by DJ Ilham. And in the comment sections, he said, let me search it for y'all, saying, good evening, Felicia, and all listeners. Stay safe always. Kindly play the songs that I just mentioned, Diggity, okay? And dedicated to all listeners and for you DJs. Hashtag House of Dance, hashtag TCL. Let's dance. Hopefully, you also dance at the house right now, Ronalds. And also, the next one, we also have Alexis David Biju requesting the song Dance Little Lady Dance by Tina Charles. And also, he did send a message for everyone. So, let's listen to his message.
2: 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Good Saturday evening to you, lovely DJ Felicia J on Red FM of the night. Hashtag House of Dan. Hashtag Total Control Live. This is Eddie B calling from the town. And I would like you to play a song, Dance Little Lady Dance, sung by Tino Charles. Or you can play a song, The Tide is High, sung by Blondie. The song is to be played for the listening pleasure of Cecil Mellon, Alice Spencer, Sylvia and Rubada, Marjorie Herbert, Caroline Mead, Angelina Meeng, Helen Kwe O'Meary, Ruth Steele, Agnes Angelopo, Ronnie Sid, Zara Ibrahim, Nati Abdul, Theodore Francis, Dawa Tengoling, Donnie Lim, Amelia Sim, Carol Sealing, Joseph Chong, James Locke, Sandra Constant Lau, Betty Kwe, Winnie A, Abby Mary, Agnes David, Zara Lim, Melissa Lu, Lonnie Grace Bulan, Lizzo Reno Edris, and all the Red FM listeners who are listening to the show this evening. Wishing them a wonderful evening, happy weekend, stay safe always, and lots of love from ADB of Tom. Hashtag Total Control Life. Thank you, lovely DJ Felicia on Red FM.
0: Thank you, Eddie B, for the message. Hopefully, you have a great day for today. So, let us start with the four requests of the night. One More Time by The Funk, Simarik by Tarkan, Diggity Diggity by DJ Ilham, and also Dance Little Lady Dance by Tina Charles. 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

0: That is Dance, Little Lady Dance by Tina Charles, requested by Alessis David Bichu. It is 34 minute past at 10 p.m. And you are tuning to Radio Fan for Varieties with me, Felicia, for our show of the night, Hours of Dance. Now, the next request of the night, we got Eric Lee requesting the song Stereo Love by Edward Maya and Vika Jagulina. The next request, we also have James Locke requesting the song Grease by John Travolta. And also James Command. He says, it's been some time since you are in the evening shift. Nice hearing your voice again on the evening shift. With KCL, please spin a song Grease by John Travolta for you, especially to his beloved son and also other ladies that he's mentioned. Yes, I know it's been a while for me to having a shows for night shift, okay, especially at the afternoons, but don't worry, I got a fuse after night show for this month, okay? So don't worry about that. And as I do, you know, missing you guys for the after night shows. The next one, the others request that we got Joseph Lee requesting the song You Are Not Alone by Modern Talking featuring Eric Singleton. The next request also by Helen Quay requesting the song Happy Sun by DJ Mogero featuring Neo Valo and also Lizarina requesting the song Beat It by Michael Jackson. Okay, and make sure you guys leave your request songs through our comment sections and also our WhatsApp at 012-34-8422. So let us play five songs that requested by our ladies, which is Stereo Love by Edward Maya and Vika Jagulina, Grease by John Travolta, You Are Not Alone by Modern Talking featuring Eric Singleton's Happy Sun by DJ Mogero featuring Neo Valo, and also Beat It by Michael Jackson. Here's on Red FM for Varieties
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Salam sejahtera and salam Malaysia Madani. My name is Mutesh Chan for the final news updates of the day. Barisan Nasional or BN Chairman Dato' Sri Dr. Ahmad Zahid Hamidi was seen arriving at Istana Hinggap, Seremban tonight, believed to be for an audience with Negeri Sembilan Yang di-Pertuan Besar Tuanku Mukhris Tuanku Munawir. Unofficial results of the 16th Negeri Sembilan state election showed that BN and Perikatan Nasional or PN had secured a two-thirds majority win. Dato' Sri Dr. Ahmad Zahid claimed that BN won 18 state seats while PN secured 7, giving the two parties a combined 25 seats in the 36-member state legislative assembly. Meanwhile, all Pakatan Harapan or PH leaders will take collective responsibility for the coalition's defeat in the Negeri Sembilan state election. PH election director Datuk Sri Amiruddin Syari said the coalition's leadership would shoulder responsibility collectively, stressing that no individual, group, community or faction would be singled out for blame. According to unofficial results, PH has garnered 11 of 36 seats it contested. Civil servants must embrace the true values represented by the Malaysian flag in supporting the national aspiration of One House, One Jalur Gemilang in conjunction with National Month celebrations. Chief Secretary to the Government Tan Sri Shamsul Azri Abu Bakar said, true patriotism is not measured merely by how high the Jalur Gemilang is flown, but by the extent to which its values are reflected through actions. And a 51-year-old man who went missing after rescuing his 8-year-old great-nephew from Sungai Pulau Kudat, Kuala Berang, was found drowned this afternoon. Hulu Terengganu Police Chief Superintendent Sharudin Abdul Wahab said firefighters recovered the body of Harun Ibrahim from the riverbank at about 7:30 p.m., about 100 metres from the spot where he was reported missing. The victim's body has been taken to Hulu Terengganu Hospital for further procedures. And finally, in the foreign front, 10 people were injured in a car bomb attack on a police station in the northern Colombian city of Cúcuta. The attack targeted the command headquarters of the North Santander Police Department. The assailants detonated a vehicle bomb, threw explosives, and then opened fire with rifles on the building, injuring 7 police officers and 3 civilians. The attack also caused damage to the surrounding area. And that concludes the bulletin prepared by Alif Haris. The next news updates continue tomorrow at 7 a.m. Malaysia Madani, kesejahteraan dinikmati. Thank you for tuning in and have a good night.

0: day in history. Join us to relive the past as we highlight key events that happened on this very date in history. 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
1: On this day in the year 1960, a massive parade in conjunction with the end of the emergency in the Federation of Malaya was held with great festivity in Kuala Lumpur. More than 100,000 people attended to watch the nation's heroes who had fought throughout the 12-year period since the emergency was declared marching in full uniform. The parade involved a total of 6,000 members consisting of the country's armed forces, including 400 vehicles and 70 aircraft. This event took place in front of the Kebawah Duli Yang Maha Mulia, Sri Paduka Baginda Yang di-Pertuan Agong, Sultan Hishamuddin Alam Shah Al-Haj Ibni Almarhum Sultan Alaidin Sulaiman Shah, Yang Teramat Mulia Tunku Abdul Rahman Putra Al-Haj, the Prime Minister, distinguished guests, and foreign diplomatic representatives. Celebrations to mark the end of the emergency were also held in Negeri Sembilan, Penang, and Kedah.
0: Today in history. Join us to relive the past as we highlight key events that happened on this very date in history. 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
4: On this day in history, 1st of August 1988, the official declaration ceremony of Kuching as a city took place at the banquet hall in the Sarawak State Legislative Assembly building in Petrajaya. The declaration was a significant milestone, making Sarawak the fourth state in Malaysia to receive city status after Kuala Lumpur, Penang and Ipoh. It was also a unique occasion as Sarawak became the first state to have two city administrations declared at the same time, Kuching North City Hall and Kuching South City Council. During the ceremony, the Chief Minister of Sarawak, Datuk Patinggi Haji Abdul Taib Mahmud, presented the letters of appointment to Dr. Yusof Hanifah as the Mayor of Kuching North and Mr. Song Swee Guant as the Mayor of Kuching South. Both mayors then took their oath of office before the Chief Justice of Borneo, Tan Sri Lee Hoon Ho. This ceremony was attended by the Governor of Sarawak, Tun Dato' Patinggi Haji Ahmad Saidi Idrus Mohamed Noor, along with state leaders, cabinet minister and other distinguished guests, marking a proud chapter in Kuching's history and Sarawak's urban development.
3: Today in history in Sarawak, we turn to the archives to commemorate the significant events that have shaped our state's history. 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

0: everyone. Welcome back to the shows, and we are officially entering the finals and the 3rd hour of the show. And you are tuning to Red FM for Varieties with me, Felicia J. So we're not wasting our time because it is the final hours. Let us get to the requests out of 9 for our segment, Total Control Live. We're replaying all of your request songs that you have sent in through our comment sections in Facebook page, Red FM with RJM Sarawak, or through our WhatsApp at 012-334-8422. Now, the next requester, we have Lawrence and Gokyong requested the song Turn It Up by Michael Davidson. And we also have Ji Chun for requesting the song What's a Feeling by Irene Cara. Samson Chong requested the song Johnny Johnny Come Home by Avalanza. Chung Chung requested the song Shalala by Vega Boys. Agnes Aria, Picture of You by Anima, which is the Cream remix version. And also Zara Ibrahim, That's the Way I Like It by Cassie and the Sunshine Band. Also the remix versions that I'm going to play for you guys, because it is half of Dance Team. And also Donnie Lim requesting a song Bye Bye Bye by NSYNC, and also a remix version. And he did send us his message, so why don't we listen to his message first.
1: 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Tonight at House of Dance, gonna request Bye Bye Bye or Tearing Up My Heart by NSYNC. Song dedication goes to your good self, and also to Lizarina, Noraniti, Zahara, Eric Lee, Ronnie Sid, Rose Dio, Johnny Tay, Alexis Biju, Helen Quick, Grace Key, Agnes Paul, Agnes Aria, Mary Sia, James Pinggiran, James Arthur, Ukala James, Putra Bonio. Hashtag Total Control Life. Thank you, DJ Felicia Tata.
0: Thank you, Donnie, for the sweet message. I hope you also have a great day for today. So, okay, Donnie. So that is the request of the night that we have for tonight. And it is the final hours of the show. So we're going to play all the song until the end of the hours. And don't forget, at 11:30, we got the news updates coming from Red FM. So we got a song, Turn It Up by Michael Davidson. Flash Dance, What a Feeling by Irene Cara. Johnny Johnny Come Home by Avalanche. Shalala by Vega Boys. Pictures of You by Anima, That's the Way I Like It by Cassie and the Sunshine Band, and also Bye Bye Bye by NSYNC. Here is on Red FM for Varieties.
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4: Have you ever wondered why we have day and night, or why the seasons change? It's all because of how our amazing planet moves. First, Earth's rotation. Our planet spins like a giant top. This spin takes about 24 hours to complete, giving us day and night. When your side of Earth faces the sun, it's daytime. And as our planet rotates away, that same spot experiences night. But Earth doesn't just spin, it also travels. This journey around the sun is called a revolution, and it takes about 365 days, a whole year. And here's why we have our wonderful seasons. As Earth revolves, it's tilted on its axis. This tilt means different parts of the planet get varying amounts of sunlight throughout the year. That's why we experience the warmth of summer and the chill of winter. From the shortest day to the longest year, Earth's movements are constantly shaping our world. The more we understand, the more we can appreciate the intricate dance of our planet in space.
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Salam, ladies and madani. It is English Night Bulletin from Red FM with Felicia Tata. The Sungai Paku Bridge in Tanjung Sebukut Spau is now open to the public starting yesterday. The opening of the bridge was officiated by Deputy Premier Dato' Amar Douglas Ugah Emas. He said that the construction of the 100-meter steel arch bridge cost RM36.9 million, and the completion of the bridge can speed up the mobility of residents, especially from the Spau, Betong, Deba and Pusa area. At the same time, it's opened up new opportunity for economic and tourism developments in the area. Dato' Amar Douglas, who is also the Bukit Saban State Assemblyman, announced that the existing bridge that was previously used will be converted into a pedestrian walkway. Meanwhile, the developments of the Spau waterfront will be another new landmark in Spau town. Education is the best investment in ensuring a brighter future. This was highlighted by Ngemas State Assemblyman Ani Jana. He said that today's world is increasingly challenging and require a generation that is not only excellent in academic but also has critical, innovative thinking and is able to compete at a global level. Recognizing this fact, the state government has implemented the free tertiary education scheme to ensure that all eligible Sarawakian have the opportunity to continue their study without being burdened by financial constraints. In this regard, students are urged to take full advantage of the initiative for a brighter future. He stated this at the opening of the Sarawak Foundation Free Tertiary Education Scheme Educations Expo and the Kenawit District Madani Education Carnival in Kenawit. The Kuching North City Commission's DBKU will ensure that the well-being of the community is given attention in line with physical and technological progress. Kuching North Mayor Dato' Hilmi Odman said that the success of a city is not only measured through infrastructure development but also its ability to create an inclusive environment. This means that the needs of every level of society will be given due attention. In this regard, DBKU will strengthen community involvement through the establishment of 3 community councils. The council involves youth, children and senior citizens. It will be a space for the community to voice their view and contribute to the developments of the city. He was speaking at the 38th Kuching City Day. And finally, 47 individuals were arrested during the anti-drug operations or OPS Chega conducted by the National Anti-Drug Agency AADK in Betong District. Of a total, 44 individuals were tested positive. They consisted of 39 men and 5 women aged between 19 and 60 years. All individuals who tested positive for drug were taken with enforcement actions under the Drug Defendant Treatment and Rehabilitation Act 1983. The 3-day operations that ended yesterday is an effort by AADK to combat drug abuse. The operations involve 20 officers and members. AADK is committed to continuing to intensify enforcement and detection operations to curb drug abuse for the safety and well-being of the community. And that's conclude the news update, and the news bulletin was edited by Rosita Ampong from the news and current affairs sections of RTM Kuching. Salam sejahtera, Malaysia Madani, kesejahteraan dinikmati.

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0: minutes before we end with our show after Night House of Dance. But anyway, I would like to say thank you for everyone's because joining my show for tonight's show from the first hour, which is at 9 p.m. until this hours, and also sending your song requests for our segment Total Control Live, where I get to play all of your request songs that you guys have sending through our comment sections and also through our WhatsApp at 012-34-8422. And anyways, it is almost midnight, so I just hope that you guys have a great day for today's, because tomorrow is Sunday, okay? So people get to do things for tomorrow, like going to church, having fun with your families, friends, all of that. So I hope you guys have a great day for tomorrow. And always remember that if you are driving out there, wherever you are, anywhere, make sure you always be careful, okay? Use your signal, use your seat belts, give your make sure that other people know your intentions when you are changing your lane and everything, okay? So I just want to know, you know, saying goodbye to everyone for tonight because it's the end of our shows. But I will see you guys again tomorrow for Media Mix Part 1. Tomorrow, there's no Media Duo. I'm just going to do a Sol Moro's show, Media Mix Part 1, from 10 a.m. until 1 p.m. So make sure you guys tune in to Red FM through our radio frequencies, 91.9 Kuching or through RTM Click. Okay? But I just going to leave you guys with the songs we got over here. Something Just Like It by The Chainsmokers, and also Coldplay, and also Titanium by David Guetta featuring CS. And with that, I'm DJ Felicia, just signing off for today's shows. See you guys again for tomorrow for Media Mix Part 1. Here's All Right FM for Varieties. Bye bye everyone, have a great day for tonight.
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that is Bye Bye Bye by NSYNC, the remix versions, because it is theme House of Dance. Anyway, it is 15 minutes past 11 p.m. 10 more

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Quote of the Day by Koopy with Chris. You weren't born to fit into everyone else's mold or spend your life chasing approval. Respect the person in the mirror, stand resilient through the storms, and guard your peace like it's non-negotiable. 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

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I'm your host, Felicia J, and tonight, Combo The Aspiracy is bringing us a brilliant setlist that fuses pop, R&B, and modern hits with sophisticated jazz styling. We got a fantastic variety of arrangement crafted by different members of the band tonight, showing off the full creative depth of this ensemble. So let's get straight into the music. Jazz Loops on Red FM. Jazz. We're kicking off tonight's set with a classic 70 groove that seamlessly bridged pop, R&B, and jazz. Originally by Toto, this is Gregory Porgy, beautifully arranged for the combo by Eugene Subo. This song's got that smooth, affectionate rhythm that set the perfect tone for the start of our show. So sit back and let the pocket lock in. This is Gregory Porgy.

Jazz Loops on Red FM. Jazz. Next up, we are taking a soaring ballad from Bruno Mars and giving it a fresh jazz-infused perspective. This is Risk It All, arranged specifically for tonight's set by the Kumbul very own saxophonist Muhammad Safri Mustafa. Safri brings a wonderfully rich texture to this arrangement, balancing emotional depth with smooth, modern jazz harmonies. This is Risk It All.

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Jazz. We're keeping the modern energy flowing with a hit that built on a killer bass line and tight rhythm. Arranged by Marvin Jong, this is a reimagined jazz version of Charlie Puth's Attentions. Marvin turned this pop smash into a sleek, driving jazz fusion track that showcased the band's razor-sharp precisions and groove. So this is Attention.

And to wrap up tonight's sessions, we are striping things down for a classic, elegant finish. This is A Love That Will Last, originally made famous by Rene Olstad, arranged by Eugene Subo specifically for a piano jazz trio. It's an intimate, lush arrangement featuring delicate piano work and steady, swinging rhythm support, the ultimate late-night jazz capstone. And this is A Love That Will Last.

0: Jazz Loops on Red FM. Jazz. What an incredible showcase of talents and arranging powers by Combo The Aspiracy, with arrangement tonight by Eugene Subo, Muhammad Safri Mustafa and Marvin Jong. Anyway, thank you for tuning in to Jazz Loop on Red FM English. Keep the music close, stay smooth and keep the groove alive. I'm your host Felicia J, signing off until next time. Bye bye!
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3: 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I'm Beyonce.
4: Hey, everybody. This is Ryan from OneRepublic. Just here.

0: met Yelena on a dating website. She's here for work. And what can I say? She was beautiful, funny, has the cutest laugh, and she even laughed at my lame jokes. Safe to say, we hit it off immediately. Things were wonderful for a while, until one day.
1: My darling, I really need your help. My father got into some serious gambling debts, and now the mob, they are after him.
0: Oh no, Yelena, how can we help from here?
1: Can you send me some money, please, so I can pay off his debt? He needs about 600,000 rubles.
0: Let me check. That's over 30,000 ringgit. We can't afford this, baby.
1: Please, darling. I don't know what else to do. My mother, she is losing her mind. And I am their last hope.
0: All right. I'll transfer the money over to you so you can help your father.
1: Thank you very much, my love. I need to fly back to help them out. I'll be back in a week.
0: A week passed. 2 weeks. I messaged, I called. There was no answer. Did something happen to her? Did I get scammed? I went to the nearest police station to make a report, and I was later informed that my girlfriend was a scam artist, and her real name was Olga Skamdinsky. She was part of a love scam ring and had several other victims in the last 7 months. To anyone listening, don't fall victim to like I did. Because when it's too good to be true, the love could be the biggest lie ever.
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0: Welcome to Red FM Your Health, and today we are discussing an important health issue that can affect women during pregnancy, anemia. Our topic is healthy eating for pregnant women with anemia. Joining us today is Mr. Mackenzie Manggis, a nutritionist from Klinik Kesehatan Putrajaya Kuching. Welcome to the program.
1: Good evening. Thank you for inviting me. I'm happy to be here.
0: Okay, to begin, why should pregnant women and their families pay attention to anemia?
1: Right. Anemia during pregnancy is important because it is quite common, but it is sometimes overlooked. According to the Maternal Dietary Guidelines for Malaysia 2023, the National Health and Mobility Survey year 2022 reported that about 19.3% of pregnant women in Malaysia had anemia. That is almost one in every five pregnant women. So during pregnancy, a woman's body needs to produce more blood to support her own body, the placenta, and the growing baby. This increases the need for iron and other nutrients involved in blood formation. When these needs are not met, the mother may develop anemia. The good news is that anemia can usually be managed effectively through early detection, appropriate treatment, healthy eating, and good compliance with the supplements prescribed by the healthcare professionals.
0: Okay, now, many people have heard the term low blood or low hemoglobin. What exactly does anemia mean?
1: Anemia is a condition in which the blood does not have enough hemoglobin. Now, hemoglobin, or HB, is the part of red blood cells that carries oxygen from our lungs to the rest of the body. When the hemoglobin level is too low, the body may not receive enough oxygen. So in pregnancy, a hemoglobin level below 11 grams per deciliter is considered anemia during pregnancy. Generally, a HB level from 10 to 10.9 is classified as mild anemia, from 7 to 9.9 as moderate anemia, and below 7 as severe anemia. However, pregnant women should not try to interpret their results by themselves. The doctor or healthcare team will assess the HB results together with the stage of pregnancy, symptoms, and other blood test findings.
0: Okay, now, what are some of the common signs and symptoms of anemia?
1: Common symptoms include feeling tired all the time, dizziness, looking pale, shortness of breath, brittle nails, and sometimes increased hair loss. Some women may also notice that they have less energy when carrying out their usual daily activities. However, tiredness is also common during a normal pregnancy, so therefore we cannot diagnose anemia based on symptoms alone. A pregnant woman may have mild anemia without noticing any obvious symptoms. That is why regular blood tests and antenatal appointments are so important. A pregnant woman should seek medical attention promptly if she experiences severe breathlessness, fainting, or chest discomfort, a very fast heartbeat, or heavy bleeding.
0: Okay, to some people may think that anemia only causes tiredness. Can it lead to more serious problems?
1: Yes. Anemia is more than simply feeling tired. For the mother, untreated or severe anemia may increase the risk of complications such as premature delivery and difficulty coping with blood loss during or after childbirth. There are also risks such as miscarriage, fetal death in womb, and bleeding after delivery. For the baby, anemia may be associated with premature birth, low birth weight, poor growth, and complications during delivery. But this information is not meant to frighten pregnant women. It is meant to encourage them to attend antenatal appointments, take their medication correctly, and improve their dietary intake. Early detection and proper treatment can significantly reduce this risk.
0: Why does pregnancy increase the risk of iron deficiency?
1: Yeah, during pregnancy, the woman's blood volume increases significantly. Her body also needs iron to support the growth of the baby and also the placenta. Therefore, her iron requirements become much higher than before pregnancy. Iron deficiency anemia may develop when the diet does not provide enough iron, when the body does not absorb iron well, or when the woman does not take her prescribed iron supplements consistently. A low intake of folate and vitamin B12 may also affect healthy red blood cell formation. Another possible reason is the regular consumption of drinks that reduce iron absorption. For example, drinking tea or coffee together with an iron-rich meal may reduce the amount of iron absorbed by the body. It is also important to remember that not every case of anemia is caused by poor eating. Other medical conditions may be involved, so pregnant women should continue their medical follow-up so that the healthcare team can identify the cause and provide the correct treatment.
0: Okay, now let us talk about food. What should pregnant women with anemia eat?
1: So there are two main types of iron in food, the heme iron and non-heme iron. So heme iron is found mainly in animal-based foods and is generally absorbed more easily by our body. Sources include lean red meat, chicken or fish, or seafoods and eggs. Examples that are familiar to Malaysians include beef, ikan kembung, ikan cencaru, chicken, eggs, kerang and lala. Seafood should always be obtained from a safe source and cooked thoroughly. Non-heme iron is found mainly in plant foods. Good sources include dal, chickpeas, red beans, mung beans, tofu, tempeh, nuts and dark green leafy vegetables such as kangkong, spinach, pegaga, pucuk paku and sawi. Plant-based iron is not absorbed as easily as iron from meat. However, we can improve its absorption by combining it with foods rich in vitamin C. Pregnant women do not need to depend on one so-called superfood. The best approach is to eat a variety of iron-rich foods regularly throughout the day.
0: You mentioned vitamin C. How does it help?
1: Right. Vitamin C helps the body to absorb iron, particularly the non-heme iron found in vegetables, beans and other plant foods. A simple rule is to combine an iron-rich food with a vitamin C-rich fruits or vegetables in the same meal. For example, a meal of rice, dal and kangkong can be followed by taking guava, papaya or an orange. A beef or fish meal can be served with vegetables and a piece of fruit. Tempeh or tofu can be eaten with sawi, bell pepper, tomato or fruits. So Malaysian fruits that are rich in vitamin C includes guava, papaya, orange, mandarin and lime. Guava is an especially good source. Plain water is also a suitable drink with meals. Pregnant women do not need to purchase expensive juices or special drinks to improve iron absorption. Whole fruits are nutritious, affordable and it also provides fiber as well.
0: Are there foods or drinks that pregnant women should avoid?
1: They do not necessarily have to avoid them completely, but the timing is important. Drinks like tea, coffee, malt or chocolate drinks, milk, soy milk and some carbonated drinks may interfere with iron absorption when they are taken together with an iron-rich meal or iron supplement. Therefore, it is better to drink plain water during the main meal. Tea and coffee can be taken at a different time rather than immediately with the meal. Milk and dairy products are still important during pregnancy because they provide calcium. We do not ask mothers to stop drinking milk. Instead, milk and calcium-rich foods should be taken at least 2 hours before or after the iron supplement. So the message is not avoid milk. The message is separate the timing of milk and iron.
0: Some pregnant women may prefer to improve their diet instead of taking iron tablets. Is food alone enough?
1: Healthy eating is very important. But during pregnancy, the iron requirement increases significantly and may be difficult to meet through food alone. Pregnant women should take their iron, folic acid or other hematinic supplements according to the dosage prescribed by their healthcare professionals. They should not reduce the dose, take it only occasionally, or stop when they begin to feel better, unless advised by the healthcare team. Hemoglobin improvement usually requires consistent treatment and follow-up. It is also important not to purchase additional iron supplements or double the dose without medical advice. Too much iron may also be harmful. Diet and supplements must work together, so the food will support overall nutrition, while the prescribed supplement provides the additional iron required to correct or prevent deficiency.
0: Some mothers stop taking their tablets because they experience nausea or constipation. What would you advise?
1: Constipation, nausea, vomiting, diarrhea or stomach discomfort are recognized side effects of oral iron supplements. However, the mother should not stop taking the supplements by herself. She should inform the doctor or the nurse at the clinic. The healthcare team can assess the problem and advise her about the more suitable timing, dosage or type of supplements. For constipation, it is helpful to drink enough water, eat fruits, vegetables, whole grains and other fiber-rich foods, and remain physically active according to the advice of the healthcare team. The main message is to communicate with the clinic. There are usually ways to manage the side effects without abandoning the treatment.
0: Could you give our listeners an example of what a pregnant woman with anemia could eat in one day?
1: Certainly. This is only a general example because individual needs may differ. So for example, maybe for breakfast, the mother could have wholemeal bread with an egg together with guava, papaya or an orange. Plain water can be taken with the meal. Tea and coffee should be taken later rather than the breakfast. For morning snack, she could choose boiled chickpeas, a small egg sandwich, fruits or an iron fortified breakfast cereal. For lunch, maybe she could have rice, lean beef, chicken, fish or thoroughly cooked shellfish together with vegetables like kangkong, sawi or other vegetables. She could finish the meal with papaya or guava. And for afternoon snack, she could have milk or yogurt. This is a good time for dairy foods, provided they are separated from the iron supplement. For dinner, she could have rice or sweet potato, fish, chicken, dal, tofu or tempeh together with vegetables and a vitamin C rich fruit. The Malaysian healthy plate concept can also be used. You fill one quarter of the plate with rice, grains or tubers, the next quarter with fish, chicken, lean meat, eggs or legumes, and the remaining half with vegetables and fruits. Regular meals are important. Pregnant women should avoid skipping meals and choose nutrient-dense snacks when additional food is required.
0: What can a mother do if she has morning sickness and finds it difficult to eat?
1: For mild morning sickness, small but frequent meals may be easier to tolerate than three large meals. So the mother can try eating a smaller portion every few hours. Examples include crackers with egg or an egg, or tuna fish, fortified cereals, boiled chickpeas, fruits, tofu tempeh, or a small serving of rice with fish. She should choose foods that she can tolerate while still trying to include protein and iron-rich foods throughout the day. Persistent vomiting is different from ordinary morning sickness. So a mother should seek medical attention if she cannot keep food or fluids down, is losing weight or feels extremely weak or has signs of dehydration.
0: Can a vegetarian pregnant woman obtain enough iron?
1: Yes, but her diets need careful planning. Vegetarian sources of iron includes dal, chickpeas, beans, tofu, tempeh, nuts, seeds, dark green leafy vegetables and also iron fortified cereals. These foods should be combined with vitamin C fruits or vegetables to improve iron absorption. Vitamin B12 also deserves special attention because it is found mainly in animal-based foods or fortified products. So pregnant women who consume little or no animal food should discuss their vitamin B12 intake with a healthcare professional. They may need fortified foods or supplements. They should also continue taking the iron and folic acid supplements prescribed by the clinic.
0: Before we end, could you correct some common myths about anemia?
1: Yeah, certainly. The first myth, maybe listeners out there have ever heard, eating spinach alone will cure anemia. Spinach and other green vegetables contain iron, but plant-based iron is not absorbed as efficiently as iron from animal foods. Pregnant women need a variety of foods, vitamin C, and their prescribed supplements. The second myth is any red-colored food or drinks can increase blood. The color of food does not tell us whether it contains iron. A red drink that is high in sugar but low in iron will not treat anemia. The third myth is tea is healthy, so it is fine to drink it immediately after eating. So tea may contain beneficial substances, but it can also reduce iron absorption when taken with an iron-rich meal. So it is better to drink it at a different time. Another myth is, once I feel less tired, I can stop taking any iron tablets. So symptoms may improve before the body iron stores have fully recovered. The mother should complete the treatment according to the instructions given by her healthcare provider. And finally, pregnancy does not mean that a mother has to eat for two in terms of quantity. She needs better quality food, regular balanced diet, and adequate nutrients, not double portion of everything.
0: How can family members support a pregnant woman with anemia?
1: 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Instead, encourage mothers to discuss the problem with the clinic. Husbands and family members can help with household responsibilities when the mother feels tired and ensure that she attends her antenatal appointments and blood tests. Managing anemia should not be seen as the mother's responsibility alone. A supportive family environment makes it easier for her to eat well, follow her treatment, and rest adequately.
0: Okay, now before we close, what are the three most important messages you would like listeners to remember?
1: Okay, first, include iron-rich foods regularly, such as lean meat, chicken, fish, eggs, beans, dal, tofu, tempeh, and dark green leafy vegetables. Second, combine iron-rich meals with vitamin C-rich fruits or vegetables, and avoid taking tea, coffee, or milk together with the iron supplement. Milk and calcium-rich foods should be separated from the supplement by at least 2 hours. Third, take all supplements according to the instructions given by the healthcare professionals and attend every antenatal follow-up. Do not stop or change the dosage without consulting the clinic. Healthy eating, correct supplement use, and regular medical monitoring must work together.
0: Okay, thank you so much, Mr. McKenzie, for sharing these practical and easy to understand tips on healthy eating for pregnant women with anemia.
1: Thank you for having me. I hope today's information will encourage pregnant women and their families to take anemia seriously and seek help early.
0: To all our listeners, remember that every pregnancy is different. Pregnant women with anemia should consult their doctor, nurse, nutritionist, or dietitians for advice based on their individual's condition. You have been listening to Red FM Your Health. 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

0: Nowadays, our roads are getting more crowded, and the risks are higher than ever. 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

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To all silent fighters, you are not alone. 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Home should be a sanctuary of love and safety, not a source of fear and pain. Let's work together to put an end to domestic violence. Reach out. Speak up. Stop the violence. 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
1: Yes, I'm gonna buy new shoes, new bags. 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

0: Here, we revisit the footsteps of those who shape our world, not just with power, but with purpose, not just with fame, but with heart. This is the inspiring story of Rosa Parks. Our journey begins long before a single bus ride on a landscape of systemic injustice. Rosa Parks was born in Alabama in 1913, and from a young age, she was taught by her grandparents to stand up to racial indignities. She grew up in the world defined by the harsh law of segregation, where separate and unequal were the rule of the land. Contrary to popular belief, Rosa Parks was not an ordinary tired woman who spontaneously decided to defy the law. For years, she was a dedicated and seasoned activist. As a seamstress by trade, her hand worked with clothes and thread, but her heart and mind were committed to the fight for civil rights. Since the 1940s, she had been a devoted member and the secretary of the Montgomery chapters of the NAACP, the National Association for the Advancement of Colored People. She worked on voter registration drive and helped investigate cases of racial violence. She was a quiet, dignified woman, but her resolve was anything but small. She knew the rule of segregation intimately, having faced discrimination on buses many times before. She had even been forcibly removed from a bus by the very same driver who would confront her years later. On this day, December 1, 1955, she was tired, but not from her work. She was tired of giving in. She boarded the bus after a long day at work, and as the seat filled, the driver, seeing a white passenger with nowhere to sit, demanded that she and three other black passengers give up their seat. They all moved except for her. The driver looked her directly in the eyes and asked, "Are you going to stand up?" And with a simple act that will echo for decades, she gave her answer. What happened next was more than an arrest. It was the spark that would ignite a fire across an entire city and capture the attention of a nation. You've been listening to The Life Journal. Stories that inspire, where every life has a story and every story holds a lesson.
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2: You've been listening to The Live Journal. Stories that inspire, where every life has a story and every story holds a lesson. We return to The Live Journal and the incredible story of Rosa Parks. On that fateful day when the bus driver asked her to stay, Rosa Parks calmly but firmly replied, "No." Her refusal wasn't an act of defiance for her own sake, but a deliberate statement. She was arrested and taken to jail. Her arrest was a turning point. Activists in the city had long been waiting for the right persons and the right moment to challenge the bus system, and they knew they had it in Rosa Parks. Her dignified and respectable reputations made her the perfect symbol for the cause. The following day, a leaflet was distributed throughout Montgomery calling for a city-wide bus boycott. Quote, "The only way to end segregation is if we all refuse to ride the bus." On Monday, December 5th, the day of Rosa Parks' trial, the Montgomery bus boycott officially began. Martin Luther King Jr., a young and eloquent preacher, was chosen to lead the movement. The street of Montgomery will soon look completely different. But a boycott is more than a protest. It is a profound act of endurance. Could an entire community facing threat, violence, and economic hardship hold together for a cause? And for how long? You've been listening to The Live Journal. Stories that inspire, where every life has a story, and every story holds a lesson.
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0: Let's form a group. You, me, and maybe...
1: Looks like Jason doesn't have a group yet. Why not we invite him?
0: Can we find someone else? It's hard to understand his accent sometimes.
1: Seriously? He gets full marks in every presentation. Nothing's hard to understand about him.
0: Okay, let's ask him to join.
1: Excluding someone over their language, skin color, or background may seem like a small act, but it carries a heavy impact.
0: Unity means making space for everyone.
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2: 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Stories that inspire, where every life has a story and every story holds a lesson. Welcome back to The Life Journal. The Montgomery bus boycott began with a simple call to actions, but it's transformed into an epic testament to collective will. For 381 days, the black community of Montgomery refused to ride the bus. This was not an easy feat. People walked for miles to get to work, to church, and to school. Carpool were organized with military precisions. The solidarity was unwavering. The city's segregated bus system, which relied heavily on black riders, began to bleed money. The pushback was swift and brutal. Boycott leaders, including Dr. King, were arrested and their homes were bombed. The boycott was a daily act of resistance, facing legal challenges and violent intimidations. The entire community was forced to make incredible sacrifice. Quote, "It was a feeling of solidarity. We were all in it together. We knew that we were right." But their determinations did not falter. They continued the peaceful protest day after day, week after week, month after month. The boycott garnered nationals and internationals' attentions, shining a harsh light on the injustice of segregations. For over a year, the people of Montgomery demonstrated that nonviolent protests could be an incredibly powerful weapon. They had proved their point on the street, but the legal battle was still to be won in the court. They had endured incredible hardship and sacrifice, but would their persistence be enough to bring about a lasting victory that will not only change the city, but pave the way for a more just a nation? You've been listening to The Life Journal. Stories that inspire, where every life has a story and every story holds

on November 13, 1956, when the U.S. Supreme Court ruled that bus segregation was unconstitutional. The Montgomery bus boycott officially ended on December 20, 1956, after 381 days. For the first time, black citizens would legally sit wherever they wanted on a bus. The personal cost for Rosa Parks was immense. She and her husband faced death threats, lost their job, and were ultimately forced to move to Detroit. But her quiet defiance and provided a new face for the civil rights movement, an image of dignified resistance. Her ache wasn't just a physical refusal to move, but it was a moral stand that helped awaken the conscience of a nation. Quote, "The only tired I was tired of giving in." Rosa Parks passed away in 2005, but her legacy lived on as a symbol of human dignity and the power of a single person to inspire a revolution. The story teaches us that courage is not always loud and dramatic. Sometimes

0: 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Until we meet again, may you find inspirations in the journey of others and courage to write your own.
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0: years ago.
1: Yes, the beach, the sun, the waves, the girls. This is gonna be so much fun. Woohoo!
0: The beach now.
1: Yes, the beach! What is that smell? Why is this place so dirty? Is that pile of trash looking at me and walking?
0: The beach is a place for everyone to enjoy. 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

Hi, I'm Jeffrey Jack. You know, in life, no matter where you go, there's always gonna be the one person that wants to bring you down. So stay strong and face your problems instead of running away. Surround yourself with people who believe in your dreams and don't let trolls, haters, and naysayers get you down. 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
1: My mommy uses mirror to check if all is clear. 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
1: I know.
0: Mirror signal maneuver are three simple actions. I must tell my daddy to avoid accidents.
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原来你也在收听 Red FM Cebu FM 104.1 Lady FM 106.3 和 FM 90.7。 你好，我是吴琼英。